0: Respond to this moment. Weston McKennie steps in to take that pass away. Desk got to be careful. Hard running by Demirovic. You've lost your top scorer at the tournament for the last half hour of this game, and you've lost him for the entire next game if you advance to the round of 16. Dedic. Chance to hook that cross in. Mamet's not dealt with. Falling to Mirovic right at Matt Freeze.
1: 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You want different characteristics.
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0: Second ball by Tovers brings it down. McKennie got to be careful. It's in towards Freeze. Comfortable catch. Officially his third save of the game according to FIFA. We're going to give him four. We're going to count that one on the corner as a save because that was goal bound in the first half. And that's where that clock starts ticking when the ball's in his hands, and so he's just going to get rid of it long. Pulisic picks it up though from the defender, looking around for any support. You're missing the big man in the middle, Flo Balogun, right now. McKennie, and he'll just reverse it. Freeman, good work to drive it inside. And then runs into Kolasinac, although he's going to pick the ball back up. Still Alex Freeman, edged off it by Kolasinac. Remember in that playoff in March, the Italians were up. The Italians had chances to make it two, and then Italy had a man sent off.
1: But, look, a lot of the conversation, we're going to go into the hydration break. We'll get to it after, but, oh boy, buckle up.
0: 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It comes at a moment of real adversity for the United States in Santa Clara. They are up a goal, but they are down a man. Win or go home at the World Cup. The United States won. Bosnia-Herzegovina nil.
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0: The emotions of Flo Balogun today. The go-ahead goal for

0: Free kick goal quickly before we have to hit a break.
1: It was a knuckleball, went up and down very quick. It was maybe 19 yards out. It was just outside the box. That's more difficult being in that close. And he forced the goalkeeper to make a save to his right. The goalkeeper was had the wall to cover the near post, and he would take the far post. He went near post, and he did get a hand to it.
0: Yep.
1: But that was a fantastic free kick. And the way he hit it, up and down and a little bit of knuckle, so bending a little bit away from the goalkeeper. Fantastic strike. You could see the focus in his eyes before, and you think, oh, he's going
0: to
1: do it.
0: Yeah, and I want to give a quick shout-out to Christian Pulisic, who earned that foul. He had three or four defenders on him, kind of turns away from the goal, and then quickly turns back to take them on, draws the foul in a moment where you had a 1-0 lead. You're down a man. Even just getting the foul, if you were not to score, is a huge moment for your team, but getting that moment was huge for him.
1: Yeah, Pulisic is different. He creates things.
0: Yeah.
1: We're a good team. We're a much better team when he's on the field. Much more dangerous, much more dynamic, and more difficult to defend.
0: Let's come back. I want to talk about the adjustments that the United States men's national team made when they had to go down to 10 men, because I still think even after that moment, they looked like the better team between the two sides, even though they were down a player, which is quite impressive, especially considering the moment. 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

0: But the answer is, for this Monday matchup, we don't know. We finally play a team that's in the top 10. Now, did they look great today? No, they did not.
1: They should have lost.
0: They should have lost. And for all the, was it a red card? Should it have just been a yellow? We can fight about that. There is no doubt that that defender that ate a pile of grass was fouled on the play that led to the equalizer goal in the final minutes of that game. But all of that to say, right, you can only beat who's on the schedule. And that's what the United States has done. And they've played aggressively. You've seen great work from Balogun. You've seen Pulisic when he's got his full motor making plays. And even when he was slowing down, still eating space and creating opportunities. That's the positivity. That's what we need to do. What we've seen thus far, you played the 27th, 28th, 34th, and 61st ranked teams, which means you go to number 9. But have they played like a number 9? No, but the same road. Succeed and proceed. It ain't always got to be pretty, and we don't know what happens when they blow the whistle after the national anthems on Monday. But you've got to be at least be excited. And even with Balogun off the field, you kept an attack up. Did Bosnia have the horses for 90? Actually, it was about 147 minutes by the time you took all the extra time and stoppages and whatever else that they had to run around. And even the announcer like, yeah, no, they do not have the depth or the ability to play with this level of speed for the full game. And you saw that, right? They had a couple of chances, as you said. Were they glorious chances? No. A couple of shots that went wide of the goal in the final minutes, last-ditch efforts to keep that clean sheet. But what we have is a Belgium team that's been anything but complete at this point. So opportunity and hope reigns as we get towards these next couple of days. And right now you're looking at a squad that's got about a 39% implied winning percentage.
1: Is there a WWE wrestler named Hope Reigns? There should be.
0: Let's see.
1: Mean, there should be Hope Reigns. I mean,
0: if not, there's probably another endeavor for a Hope Reigns.
1: Let's find out what's trending right now in the wide world of sports from Martin Weiss. M-Dub, what do you got for us tonight, my friend?
2: Right now on FS1, the replay of Team USA versus Bosnia is in the 33rd minute. It's scoreless. Balogun's still out there.
0: Hey, if you didn't see it before, it's new to you.
1: Martin, I don't know what's going to happen.
3: Martin, what are the odds for him not finishing the game?
2: I would imagine they're strong. Right now, in real life, in the round of 32, Malik Tillman and Bo Balogun both found the back of the net. 2-0 over Bosnia. Balogun got a red card in the win. That means he's going to be unavailable for the round of 16, where the United States will play Belgium. Belgium was trailing 2-0 late in the game against Senegal until they got two in the 80th minute to tie the game at the end of regulation, scored a third in extra time to get 3-2 win. Harry Kane had two in the 75th and 86th minute to give England a 2-1 come from behind win over the DR Congo. In the NBA, the Boston Celtics have agreed to trade Jaylen Brown to the 76ers. Paul George, 2 first-round picks and 2 second-round picks coming back. Walker Kessler goes from the Utah Jazz to the Los Angeles Lakers. They're sending back 2 unprotected first-round picks and 2 first-round pick swaps. Lakers are also signing Kessler to a 4-year, 130.
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0: will go unnoticed in all of this, which was absolutely a horrible non-call, which allowed them to equalize the game and ultimately win it 3-2 to set up the match with the U.S. But because of the Balogun play, that goes unnoticed. No, we notice it here. We notice it all. Yeah. We don't miss anything here. We're the all-seeing eyes. I'm that, what is it, Sauron? Yeah, that's me. I'm that guy. Whether he's in the Hobbit or whatever, all the way through the Lego Batman, I see it all.
1: Yeah, and the thing I wonder is that obviously now with the World Cup, and you get a lot of fans who are paying attention to soccer for the first time in a long time, asking questions about, well, and you see the conversations about penalties and is that the right way to settle a game? And I think it's cool, right? I think when everybody comes to a sport, doesn't matter when you are, ask the questions. I think that's really cool. Honestly, I'm surprised with the way the officiating has been. You haven't seen more of a discourse of, do you think we need another one on the field? I mean, I think having one guy run around and make all the calls, is it time for another official when so many of these calls are being missed? Right? Because, you know, the ARs aren't making any calls, right? I mean, there's a reason why when you play soccer before a game, hey, our AR didn't show up. Hey, can one of the dads go hold a flag and just call offside? That's all I care about. Just call offside. That's
0: you
1: all
0: know what offsides is?
1: Just raid the flag, yeah.
0: Say no. Say no. Yeah, I do. You get the flag.
1: All right, go. You get there. So, I mean, I can't believe that hasn't been something where it's like, really, one official for this time? Well, okay, like
0: bigger, faster, stronger. Yeah,
1: we
0: more
1: need
0: ground
1: another
0: to
1: one
0: cover
1: on the field, you know, to watch for different things. Like the NFL, we have 45 officials on the field, and the field is smaller and there's more players, the same amount of players. I think they make it work okay. I think if we wanted to, we could add another official on the field so we wouldn't miss really bad things that happen over the course of the game.
0: I'll vote for that. Let's go.
1: Yeah. Exit out by DeFresca, exit Swollen Dome. Jason Smith, Mike Harmon live from the Fox Sports Radio studios. We have more on the Balogun red card controversy, the part of it that he has to own, plus a big day in the NBA. We break down the biggest trades and the biggest signings coming up next right here. Jason and Mike, Fox Sports Radio.
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0: Exit out by the Fresca, exit Swollen Dome, the Jason Smith Show with my best friend, Mike Harmon. Time now to find out what's trending in the wide world of sports from Martin Weiss, M-Dub. What do you have for us, my friend?
2: Hopefully, good luck for Team USA in the next round, because Flo Balogun won't be there after getting a red card and scoring in the first half, getting a red card in the second half. In the round of 32, Team USA wins 2-0 over Bosnia, but loses one of their best players, is Flo Balogun, unavailable for when the United States will play Belgium. Belgium was able to get to that round of 16 by scoring 3 straight goals, 2 late in regulation, 1 in extra time to beat Senegal for come from behind, and a second come from behind win for Harry Kane and England as he scored in the 75th and 86th minute to give England a 2-1 come from behind win over DR Congo. The Celtics have traded Jaylen Brown to the 76ers for Paul George, 2 first round picks and 2 second round picks. Lakers acquiring Walker Kessler from the Jazz for unprotected first round picks, 2 of them, and 2 first round picks.
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11: A quiet residential neighborhood erupts in chaos. Carmine Galante, the feared boss of the Bonanno crime family, lies dead, his cigar still clutched between his teeth.
12: Masked men walked into Joe and Mary's luncheonette in Brooklyn today and gunned down Carmine Galante, a man believed to be the most powerful mafia chieftain in the country.
11: The execution sent shockwaves through the criminal underworld. and set the stage for one of the most pivotal criminal cases in New York City history. From the minds behind the acclaimed television series comes Law and Order: Criminal Justice System. This isn't a scripted drama. These are real stories told by the people who have lived them.
1: My father should have been a dead man.
11: For decades, the mafia had New York City in a stranglehold, with law enforcement seemingly powerless to intervene. But the murder of Carmine Galante...
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30: Harry Kane!
0: Yes, big day for Harry Kane.
30: Yes, it was.
0: Hey, Alex Teichert, give me Flo Balogun's day in 5 seconds.
30: Flo Balogun!
0: Yeah.
31: Baffination.
30: Hey, to Alex, did he earn his second yellow yet?
32: Jason was real close there.
0: Okay, all
30: you're,
0: right.
30: You were really we'll skating for a while.
0: If I get my second yellow tonight, I'm out for the next two shows.
30: Yeah, but we all get pizza then.
32: True.
0: Oh, well, that's only, well, okay. Domino's is giving out pizzas because USA gets, it's called red card pizza, like we take the sting out of it if a USA player gets a red card. But I think you have to have the app, and it's like a lottery. It's yep. like they get, it's like, so it's not like, hey, the Lakers scored 100 points tonight, I get free tacos. No, this is, well, you have to have the app, and there's a lottery, and then maybe you'll get a free
30: pizza. It's still $1 million worth of free pizzas and over 60,000 free medium pizzas. I remember when this was announced and people were mad. That means somebody got sent off.
0: Yeah, but you might not get one. You might not get a free pizza.
30: Well, I mean, it's cardboard pizza that'll cost you $9.
0: Wow. All of a sudden, now you love the idea. Now you're insulting the pizza.
30: It's still pizza. It's still good.
0: I think that's
30: a
0: yellow card for you.
30: Pizza and sex. Even if it's bad, it's good.
0: Yeah, I think that's a yellow card for you, Mike Harmon. I think that's
30: yellow. I'll wear it.
0: Tie shirt, yellow?
32: Not yet. We still got time.
30: Play on.
0: Not yet. What do you mean not yet?
32: Play on. Is there anything worth a call? Fair play?
0: So, we told you last night, hey, within 24 hours, the Lakers saying goodbye to LeBron James. And look, we told, again, thanks to everybody who took the take today. The Lakers allowed LeBron James to control the narrative. I'm leaving. I'm not coming back. Yeah, that's great. It's not about money. Yeah, that's great. It's about happiness. Yeah, that's great. Meanwhile, the Lakers did not want to bring him back. They allowed him to save face. And we told you, by this time tomorrow, they will have at least one, if not two, big names who they're going to get to replace LeBron James. And the Lakers went to work today, and they did it, right? The first thing they did, they went out and made a big trade this morning. You probably woke up to the news earlier today that, wow, the Lakers, they're really doing some work here. They make a big trade with the Utah Jazz. They get Walker Kessler, the big that Luka Doncic wanted.
30: Mm-hmm.
0: Defensively, he is terrific. They got a couple of shooters and Colin Sexton. He's a terrific off the bench. He and Quentin Grimes are going to be good depth scorers, right? I mean, so is Mamu Kelesvili. He's another depth scorer there that can play up front. In 24 hours, the Lakers went and got better defensively. They got younger. They got more athletic. And they improved their depth scoring. Like, this is better than just grabbing another star player, throwing it out there and seeing, well, does this guy work with Luka and Austin Reeves? Sometimes having a plan is the best part. And recreating LeBron James in the aggregate like they did in Moneyball. We're going to recreate Jason Giambi in the aggregate. We're going to go out and get a bunch of guys and give money. Like, I like these moves. I think the Lakers are a better team because sometimes, hey, it's not the splash of a big name, but it's bringing in what they need. Again, improving in all of those areas. And now having an identity that, okay, we are clearly Luka 1 and Austin Reeves is 1A or 2. You got to have a 1A dude. LeBron doesn't have to worry about fitting in, how it's going to work around his health and all of those questions. Having order, having a plan, sometimes, you know, trump something like that. And what the Lakers did today was, and they were aggressive. They went out and got their guys right away. You can tell these were players they knew right away we're going to go out and get, right? This isn't the end of free agency and, oh, Colin Sexton is still out there and Quentin Grimes, go New York, is still out there. They went out and got the guys that they liked. They were very aggressive with it. You can tell that these were players they were high on for a long time. And we told you they're going to go out the next day and remake this team. And they did. I like what the Lakers, I know people are ripping them, but I like what they did today.
30: I really like Kessler. When it came down to they wanted him or Duren, that it seemed more likely that Detroit, even with the playoff issues, he's 22, still growing, that Detroit was going to come back over the top by July 7th and match the offer. Instead, you're able to work out a deal for Kessler.
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6: The CDC is investigating a mystery diarrhea outbreak unrelated to international travel that's turned up in New York, New Jersey, and 15 other states. It's called cyclosporiasis, and it's caused by a microscopic parasite that gets into the body through food and water contaminated by feces. New York has been hit the hardest, with anywhere from 31 to 80 of the 145 cases reported. New Jersey is second. Symptoms include watery diarrhea, stomach cramping, gas, nausea, vomiting, and fatigue. 20 people have been hospitalized during this outbreak, which began 2 months ago. The CDC is trying to pinpoint the cause. A Medicare pilot program will now cover the most prescribed GLP-1s. The Medicare GLP-1 Bridge Program launched today. Participants must meet certain criteria, including height and weight and comorbidities. The copay is just $50 a month for a 30-day supply. Health update, I'm Sarah Lee Kessler.
7: President Trump is attempting to distance himself from a newly released report on his personal financial disclosures. Jagruti Dave has more.
8: The president, talking to reporters today, said that he doesn't get involved. He says, we have funds that run my money. A reporter pressed him and saying, but you're benefiting, you're taking, we're talking billions of dollars. And the president pointed to the fact that he was wealthy before he ran for president. He said, I made a lot of money before I became president.
7: Trump further explained that the financial institutions handling his personal finances create a blind account, and he purposefully does not speak to anyone involved in handling those funds. Federal Reserve Chairman Kevin Warsh says inflation risks have declined over the last few weeks. It's due to energy prices dropping following the...
9: ...to grow. 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
33: 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We believe then, and we still do, that the people who are often closest to the problems are also the best position to solve those problems. I think that the thing that has changed, and one of the biggest challenges that we experience right now, is declining trust in institutions, but also so in politics and in one another in this country. And so one of the things that I think has really sharpened our focus is this realization that more and more people feel like politics and what's happening in our country is sort of happening to them instead of something that they have the power to drive and change and improve.

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0: hit, they are freaking screwed. There's really nothing they can do to add to the mix of what they have right now. So a lot of people looking sideways at what the Lakers have done. We'll expand. We'll expand next hour. Let me get the militia in here a bit. Let me go to Jerome in Charleston. See what's on his mind in these late night hours. Jerome, you're on Fox Sports Radio. What's going on?
1: Brian, you're rooting against your own country. How dare you, Brian, though? How dare you root against the good old U.S. of A., the red, white, and blue? And you live and work in this country, and you make money in this country.
0: Oh, stop it. That's Jerome, that's all ridiculous, dude. You're making it way bigger than it is. I'm rooting against the team. This is not rooting against the country. You're making it way more than it actually is. It's silly. It makes no sense.
1: Let me ask you a question. Who is more out of their tree, Stephen A. Smith or Nick Wright? Nick Wright says the All-Star game would be a lot better if they put the black players against the white players. And then Stephen A. Smith says the Lakers can't win a championship because their three main players, the players you just talked about, they're white. Did he ever hear about Larry Bird? Huh? Has he ever heard about Larry Bird? And all he did with the Celtics? They can't win because they're white? What kind of crack is that, man? What kind of stupid comment is that?
0: Well, I don't know, man. I will say, you're telling me, though, Jerome, you're not watching black guys versus the white guys at the NBA All-Star weekend? You're not watching that? I'm watching that.
1: What kind of garbage is that, man? Is that not what kind of crap is that? What is the sports media turning into, man? What is it, like a Klan rally or something? With comments like that?
0: It might be the opposite of that. I don't think that's what it is, Jerome. It'd be the opposite of that, right? It'd be
2: right.
0: An anti-Klan rally if we're going with that right there. But we'll get to Stephen A. Smith's comments. It's one of those things where, look, if it was said in reverse, it wouldn't be taken kindly. But as non-politically correct as it is, might be correct.
2: Might actually be
0: on point.
2: If anyone's going to say it, it's Stephen A.
0: Yeah, but that's the thing. Like, Jerome's making this bigger than it is. Like, Stephen A. Smith didn't say something inaccurate. He didn't say no team featuring. I don't believe he did. No team featuring. He'd be wrong. He knows basketball too well to say something like this. No team featuring prominent white players has ever won an NBA championship. It'd factually be wrong with what the Celtics have done, to Jerome's point. Like, Larry Bird, Kevin McHale, Danny Ainge played a significant role there. That'd be factually wrong. He's not saying that. He's saying this iteration. We'll play his comments and hear what he said exactly pretty soon here. Let me work in one more real fast. We got Poppy in San Diego over here. The parlay didn't hit, but a couple of legs did. Poppy, how you feeling this morning, buddy?
3: Hey, I'm just pretty mad. The World Cup and the parlays, the couple of those legs hit. Hopefully you made money on Team USA on that, Brian.
0: Oh, no, I can't bet on Team USA. I'm rooting against them, Poppy. You know the drill.
3: Oh, no. No, don't worry. I got you. I'm going to convince you with the picks. Now you're going to be, even if you're rooting for them, you're going to be making money on them, all right? So let's go on for the World Cup picks for tomorrow. The first game is going to be at 12. It's going to be in L.A., your beautiful L.A., SoFi. So we got Spain on that game. It's going to be Spain is going to be playing against Austria. Mm-hmm. And that game's at 12 p.m. And look, Spain didn't do too good on that one, but we're going to take Spain on there with Yamal, that young future star, Yamal. Maybe I gave you guys a free pop yesterday, and Kane scored on England, so I'm feeling Yamal's going to score anytime goal. We'll put that on there, but we're taking Spain. You like that, Brian?
0: So which pick is you're going with? Spain to win the game? That's the official pick, right?
3: That's the official pick. Yeah, other one is just a bonus, all right?
0: Okay, bonus. All right. A little sprinkle of sauce right there by Poppy. A little gift from him to you. I like that. Okay, what else do we have?
3: And the next game up, it's Portugal. Cristiano Ronaldo versus Croatia. That game's going to be at 4 p.m., and it's going to be in Toronto. Look, Portugal is great. They're going to be good. Cristiano Ronaldo, it's his final World Cup, his farewell tour, and we're going to go with Portugal on that one. And
0: okay, taking Portugal. Part. What's the last leg of this parlay here, Poppy? What do we have?
3: And the last leg, we got Switzerland versus Algeria. That's an 8 p.m. game. I saw Switzerland over here in a friendly game in San Diego on Snapdragon. They looked great. They looked amazing when they were.
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9: The Boston Celtics have agreed to trade Draylen Brown to the Philadelphia 76ers to get back Paul George, two first-round picks and two second-round picks. The Lakers acquiring center Walker Kessler from the Utah Jazz for two unprotected first-round picks and two first-round pick swaps. Lakers also signing Kessler to a four-year, $130 million contract. The 76ers forward Kelly Oubre has agreed to a two-year, nearly $17 million deal to join the Pacers. The Grizzlies trading Santi Aldama to the Dallas Mavericks for A.J. Johnson, a 2030 Warriors first-round pick and two future second-rounders. In Major League Baseball, the Cubs defeated the Padres 23-3. Dansby Swanson had three home runs, including a grand slam and eight RBI. The round of 32 at the World Cup, Mark Tillman and Folan Balogun found the back of the net for a 2-0 win over Bosnia. Balogun did get a red card in the game, making him unavailable for the round of 16.
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0: the hardcore, it's the heavy metal hardcore scene has failed the past 30 years. Mm. They never transitioned from those NoFX bands to the current day bands. All these, they call it hardcore heavy metal, they tried to, in Boston, they tried this hardcore metal scene, it just totally failed. If that scene didn't fail, Brian would have benefited from that type of scene, because that's his scene, actually. This sports radio stuff is Brian, but the metal stuff is really Brian. Brian's like a hardcore metal guy, so Brian's on this Fox Sports Radio national radio station. You tried to do local radio in New York. I don't know what happened with that because I didn't catch that part of your career. But you could work in any radio market. You could fill in for anybody. At one point, I thought maybe you and Lorena were maybe going to start dating. Like, I just thought that in my head. I have a schizophrenia diagnosis, so I listen to radio. I make, like, deep personal connections with people on the radio, just with myself. So I'll let you go. I took up a lot of time, but it was a pleasure telling you everything I know about you. I might consider reaching out to you. I'm trying to get this radio thing started here, and I just can't. If I want to get a signal, I might ask you some questions to help me get a signal from my apartment because I'm setting it up blind here, you know, but... One other thing too, Brian, is you're a big Notre Dame fan, and my cousin, he's the kicker at Notre Dame, Joe Vinci. So I think about Brian a lot because he's from like South Bend, and my family's driving back and forth there all the time. So so I'm Irish Catholic too. So like,
1: dude, I think you know my bio. You got me down cold.
0: I was friends with Gumby Dave for a while. We used to talk like all the time. So like. We had like a Brian No fan club, you know. So if you talk to Gumby Dave,
1: hey, Gumby's my guy. I love Gumby. Gumby Dave.
0: Yeah, tell him I said hello.
1: Yeah, he goes way back, man. He used to listen when Coop and I were doing weekend overnights. Yeah, well, good stuff, man. Blind Scott, always good to hear from you. That man, Lorraine, I.
2: I
1: Does
2: think
1: Blind
2: I need
1: Scott
2: to ask
1: know
2: you
1: me
2: any
1: better
2: questions.
1: Than you know me? Yeah, is that what just happened right there?
2: I don't think I need to ask you any questions. I think he just. They just covered all of it.
1: That was unbelievable.
2: That was impressive.
1: Man.
2: He even knows you have a temper.
1: He knows I have road rage. How does he know?
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31: Know that there's certain ways you operate when you're dealing with a certain level of superstar, and certain ways you operate when you deal with someone who's going to be your sixth or seventh player. If LeBron was really going to come back, they would have treated him as an asset. That's why we said he's not coming back. Like, this is a way now both sides just want to be able to leave this and keep great optics on it. The Lakers don't want to get blamed for pushing LeBron out. LeBron doesn't want to get blamed for just bailing on the Lakers. But both sides now, you can tell that they've worked on this, with LeBron thanking the Lakers thanking LeBron. So go ahead, man. That's all. Because the Lakers are getting what they want. Watch how fast they pivot.
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18: 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Okay, Lorena. We had Blind Scott. He seems to know me pretty well.
0: Very well.
18: Very, very nicely done. I appreciate that. But it's time for you and I to get to know each other a little bit better.
0: Ooh.
18: So we're going rapid fire questions, rapid fire answers. Let's keep it moving. I love it. We got music in the background and everything. Go ahead. You start us off because I don't have anything prepared.
0: All right. Do you have any weird collections?
18: I don't know that you would find it weird. I keep everything. I'm sentimental. If I get a card from a loved one, note, anything, I keep all of that stuff. I'll put them in folders, boxes. I keep all of that. That's maybe my weird collection.
0: All right, no, that's kind of cool.
18: You?
0: Is there ever a limit on what you like when you get rid of something?
18: No. Not like, oh, this is from 5 years ago. You know, frisbee it on into the trash. No, I keep all of that stuff.
0: Yeah.
18: I
0: currently collect mouse ears from Disneyland, and I used to collect glass dolls when I was younger.
18: Okay. Mm-hmm. Very nice. What's your favorite dessert?
0: Ooh. Oh, that's so hard. It's got to be somewhere in the ice cream variety, though.
18: Has to be, huh?
0: It's got to be. It's got to be.
18: And you can't narrow it down, though, huh?
0: Mm-mm.
18: Too hard.
0: Yeah, that's a hard one.
18: Hmm.
0: But, like, if you put, like, ice cream on top of a cookie or, like, on top of pie, too, oh, ultimate desserts.
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6: Here's something pretty disturbing I discovered while researching this podcast. This is what it actually says on the Los Angeles Police Department website. The site states that the Adult Missing Persons Unit investigates 3,200 cases a month, and 70% of those missing people are found or returned voluntarily within 2 or 3 days. It goes on to explain, and I quote here, since being a missing person is not a crime, police are given a very limited role while conducting these types of investigations. At the bottom of the webpage, it gets more disturbing. There's a section titled, What If They Never Returned? And here's the official police advice. In such situations, you may want to enlist the services of a private investigator to assist in your search. If you can't afford a PI, the police elaborate, quote, another option would be to contact the Salvation Army, which has a missing persons locator program. There is not a single sentence on the LAPD website that would lead a loved one of a missing person to have any faith that the police would properly investigate it. What the LAPD is basically saying is, if someone you love goes missing, don't overreact. They'll probably turn up, unless they don't, in which case you should get someone besides the police to look into it.
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40: The Boston Celtics have agreed to trade Draymond Brown to the Philadelphia 76ers to get back Paul George, two first-round picks and two second-round picks. The Lakers acquiring center Walker Kessler from the Utah Jazz for two unprotected first-round picks and two first-round pick swaps. Lakers also signing Kessler to a four-year, $130 million contract. The 76ers forward Kelly Oubre has agreed to a two-year, nearly $17 million deal to join the Pacers. The Grizzlies trading Santi Aldama to the Dallas Mavericks Mavericks for A.J. Johnson, a 2030 Warriors first-round pick, and two future second-rounders. In Major League Baseball, the Cubs defeated the Padres 23-3. Dansby Swanson had three home runs, including a grand slam and eight RBI. The round of 32 at the World Cup, Mark Tillman and Folan Balogun found the back of the net for a 2-0 win over Bosnia. Balogun did get a red card in the game, making him unavailable for the round of 16.
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32: 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Team USA moving on. They put it on Bosnia and H, as I call them, Bosnia and Herzegovina, because I mispronounce it probably one out of every three, four times I try that thing. But Bosnia went down. I call him the Adam Silver of the soccer world. Here's my impression of Bosnia for the first, I don't know, 60 minutes or so until Balogun got a red card and was booted from the game. Here's Bosnia, the first 60 minutes of the match or so. Maybe we should try to be aggressive, but let's think this thing through. Let's think about it. Let's consider what's going on here. Let's think about the ramifications. Let's consider everything. Let's rework. Let's dot our I's. Let's cross our T's. Let's think about where this is headed. They're not doing anything. That's Bosnia. How Bosnia played against the U.S. men's national team. They were so passive. They were so reluctant to be aggressive whatsoever. But it took a bad red card with Balogun getting booted from the game to ignite Bosnia. They got more aggressive than they were. They still weren't very aggressive and didn't have that many chances. And Team USA ended up winning that game. So I give them credit. I thought Team USA answered the bell when they were down a man. That's crazy, man. I try to equate. If you equate, like put it this way. If you try to do a comparison between basketball and soccer, it just wouldn't work. If you're talking about soccer and a red card comes out, Balogun's out of the game, U.S. is just a man down. You can't do the same comparison with basketball. Let's say, you know, Wemby had the elbow to Naz Reid. Remember that in the Western Conference playoffs? He's ejected. It'd be as if you just can't bring in anybody else. You got four guys on the court. It wouldn't work in basketball. It would work in football. That's a legitimate comparison because it still is 11 on 11. It's not perfect because the nature of the sports, the positions that you play. I don't know what you could make it to do a legitimate comparison, but if you lost any player on either side of the ball in football, there's just a personal foul penalty. We got 15 yards. Automatic disqualification, and you can't bring in a replacement. What? That's insanity right there, man. You don't have a left guard. You just have to do without a left guard, I guess. You don't have a strong safety. You're going to have to do without a strong safety. That's insanity right there. But that's, again, that's the sport of soccer. And I think the red card is way too punitive. I'll put it this way. It should be egregious if the punishment is that significant. You're kicked out of the game. Your team can't bring in another guy. And you're also suspended for the following game. Like, it's got to be, I need to see the replay. And I need to see you headbutt some unsuspecting guy in a different colored uniform in the forehead. And it's just like, whoa, dude, that's not even soccer.

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9: He will continue. He will pursue his NBA career. 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
10: How's he going to be remembered as a Laker? 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
11: 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Like Robert Horry, nobody's looking at him like he's a mercenary, but most of his rings are from different organizations.
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5: Matthew.
6: Huh? 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

0: Two pros and a cup of Joe, Fox Sports Radio. LeVar Arrington, Brady Quinn, Jonas Knox with you here. Coming up top of next hour, a little over 10 minutes from now, we are going to hear somebody who's less than enthusiastic about some moves that were made in the world of sports. We'll get to that for you right here on FSR. 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
0: Guys, in case you missed it, DJ Moore is a brand new wide receiver for the Buffalo Bills. And DJ Moore has decided, you know what? I'm going to introduce myself to the Bills community, to Bills Mafia, and I'm going to do it in a very nice way. So DJ Moore was in a mall and walked by a place called T-Shirt University. And he saw T-shirt jerseys of himself there. Mm-hmm. So he proceeded to buy every single T-shirt jersey out and then told the gentleman working at the store, Scott Marshall, he said, give these away.
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31: What you need to know.
36: The Boston Celtics have agreed to trade Draymond Brown to the Philadelphia 76ers to get back Paul George, two first-round picks and two second-round picks. The Lakers acquiring center Walker Kessler from the Utah Jazz for two unprotected first-round picks and two first-round pick swaps. Lakers also signing Kessler to a four-year, $130 million contract. The 76ers forward Kelly Oubre has agreed to a two-year, nearly $17 million deal to join the Pacers. The Grizzlies trading Santi Aldama to the Dallas Mavericks for A.J. Johnson, a 2030 Warriors first-round pick and two future second-rounders. In Major League Baseball, the Cubs defeated the Padres 23-3. Dansby Swanson had three home runs, including a grand slam and eight RBI. The round of 32 at the World Cup, Mark Tillman and Folan Balogun found the back of the net for a 2-0 win over Bosnia. Balogun did get a red card in the game, making him unavailable for the round of 16.
37: You know what time it is?
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31: 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It's two pros and a cup of joe.
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6: Two pros and a cup of Joe, Fox Sports Radio, LeVar Arrington, Brady Quinn, Jonas Knox with you here. Coming up a little over 15 minutes from now, we are going to tell you a wild tale in the NFL that somebody would like to go away pretty quickly. 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And speaking of the World Cup, here are the scores from yesterday. England beat Congo DR 2-1, Belgium over Senegal 3-2, and the United States beat Bosnia-Herzegovina 2-0. And right now, it's time for this.
7: Round and round the wheel goes. Where the ball lands, only Ray Ray knows. It's Radio Roulette. And this week, it's...
8: Like it or leave it. I came up with a new game for today. I know. I'm so creative.
6: All right.
8: So it is the 4th of July this weekend, and I'm upset I'm not going to have you boys tomorrow, but we're going to make the best of it.
6: Well, I'm ready to go. I mean, like,
11: oh, are you waiting
6: it?
11: For a response there?
13: Yeah, she was waiting for a response.
8: Not really, okay. But it's fine.
11: Well, we're celebrating the United States of America. So.
13: Yeah, Lorena.
8: Yeah.
13: 100%.
11: I know you're the celebrating 4th all, of July. All the other countries out there.
8: A little bit of everything.
11: Yes.
8: I'm a mutt. Anyways, so this game, like it or leave it, you can say, yeah, I love it, I'm taking it, or I don't want anything to do with that. Okay?
6: All right.
8: Here we go. First off. Community block parties.
13: Old school, but today, no. I leave it.
6: Is it your current community or?
8: Yes, your current neighbors.
6: I'll leave it.
11: Oh, yeah. Oh, no, I like it. I'll take that. I would say this, though. I do feel like it depends on where you live slash also, yeah. It's not what it used to be.
8: I like what it shows in like TVs and movies where it's like, oh, the whole neighborhood's together. Everyone's got a different barbecue out front. Super fun.
6: Yeah. What
8: face painting.
6: What a bunch of crap.
13: Yeah.
8: All right. Next on our like it or leave it, potato salad.
6: Like it.
11: Leave it. I'm out.
13: It depends.
8: If it has raisins depends. In it.
13: Yes. Like this is a Stephen A. Smith conversation. If it's my grandma, like my nana's or my wife's potato salad, yes. If it's not, no.
6: Why? What's the difference?
13: You heard Lorena.
6: Raisins? Like,
13: if you're putting grapes or raisins into the potato salad, something you got to load up on mayo. You got to load it. Put some mustard in there. Sometimes, I mean, it's just you know.
6: All right. What about jalapenos?
8: Mm.
13: I mean, I wouldn't be opposed to it.
6: All right.
13: I've never tried it that way, but I wouldn't be opposed to it.
8: Are you in or out on putting your pets away?
13: What do you mean?
11: What context?
8: You know, fireworks. Got to, you know, protect your animals.
6: Well, they probably just run in anyways. So you wouldn't really need
11: well,
6: to.
11: Well, Jonas has put his away for a long time.
6: Yeah. Oh, mine was so scared of the 4th of July, he dug himself a hole.
13: Dirt nap. Dirt nat, dirt not nap hall.
11: That's sad.
8: May it rest in peace.
11: I mean, that 340-pound mastiff is actually sad. So
6: 340. It was 362. You know that. Stop.
11: I mean, if they can handle it, I do think some pets get scared of the fireworks display. So
8: I think that had the highest number of pets running away is on the 4th of July.
6: Hey, is Mr. Sticks going to... He's going to be pretty close to the fireworks.
13: He's done the 4th of July.
6: Yeah, but has he done it there in Redondo Beach?
13: Yes.
6: Okay.
13: Yeah, he was here last year.
6: How does he handle it?
13: He's like the closest thing to a non-domesticated animal. He's good, man. Like, you know, he's unbothered by most things. He does it how he wants to do it. Like, he just walked away, got onto the couch, and took his spot on the couch. Like, you know, it's... Y'all talking about me right now. You know what I mean? Like, he's just one of them guys. He's a guy. Yeah, he's a guy.
8: Love that. He's not a dog. He's a guy. Speaking of dogs, how do you feel about the hot dog eating competition? Like it or leave it.
6: Leave it. I'll leave
11: hey,
6: it.
11: Yeah. You know.
6: Yeah, they're off by 4 days.
11: Yeah.
8: Jonas.
6: Yeah. No.
13: Yikes.
6: I'm just
11: is
6: saying.
11: Is there somewhere in between? Do I have to leave it? I like being a spectator for it and just thinking that somewhere out there, someone's practicing eating a bunch of food and hot dogs like that.
6: It's,
11: that

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2: We're talking about peacocks.
3: A peacock is specifically the male. The peahen is the female. They are not native to the United States, although they thrive in coastal, warmish areas.
2: So when you see that thing fully displayed, when that peacock wants to have a little good time with a peahen, that thing may go 5 to 7 feet in every direction.
3: That's the whole point of those feathers. Again, the peacocks will use it to try to ward off or intimidate trespassers in their territory, but for the most part, the whole thing is to impress the peahens.
2: And they will shake those feathers, and the shaking isn't just like, hey, look how pretty. Mm-hmm. Science has discovered semi-recently those vibrations are in lockstep with the peafowl's head feathers that...
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0: Pros and a Cup of Joe, Fox Sports Radio. LeVar Arrington, Brady Quinn, Jonas Knox with you here. Coming up top of next hour, a little over 10 minutes from now, we are going to catch up with our guy Albert Breer, a Thursday tradition here on the show. 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
1: Still can't believe someone changed your intro song today, Jonas.
0: Oh, I got confirmation.
2: It was definitely Q.
0: Oh, 100%.
2: He had too much there was too much information connected to the song. I know Q.
1: First off, I've never even heard of that band before. The Butthole Surfers, the song Pepper. I've never heard of that. The fact that Jonas would pick that is a bit odd.
0: Ricky's in studio. All right, Ricky is already here at the studio.
1: Ricky! And pretty Ricky.
0: And I spoke to him, and he wasn't running down the hallway with a chocolate aisle and some milk about to get shot. Okay. This is not Boys in the Hood. I talked to Ricky.
2: Dang.
0: Ricky confirmed that. By the way, how great were chocolate aisles back in the day?
2: They were.
0: Ricky confirmed that that there was a member of the show that did force the change to the Butthole Surfers in hour one of the program,
2: which we all know that it wasn't me, so it could only be Lorena, Q, or Patty.
0: Why would it be Lorena?
2: I don't think it was Lorena. No. So I would.
3: If
2: say
3: I
2: it would
3: chose
2: be
3: a band called Butthole Surfers, I would be fired.
1: Oh, really?
3: Yes.
2: I mean, I don't think you'd be fired. I just
3: you
2: think
3: guys
2: it would
3: say go away, Lorena. Why would you put that on here?
1: That's why I thought Jonas picked that song. I wasn't sure what was going on there.
2: By the way, Jonas' brain is working right now. Well, where are you going,
0: Jonas? I don't want to.
2: Where
0: are
2: you going?
0: Not doing it.
2: I'm going to do it.
0: I'm not doing it.
2: I'm really going to do this.
0: I'm not doing it.
2: Yeah, don't do it.
0: I'm not doing it. my goodness. Hey, you want to hear
2: whatever it was you were thinking? I wish you would have said it. That's all I know. I could see what you was going to say. You was going to say something, but
0: back
2: then
0: in the holster.
2: You put your coat. Okay,
0: back in the holster.
2: Back in the holster.
0: You want to hear a wild story? So I don't know if you guys were familiar. I don't know if you guys were familiar with the tale of Mike Pennell of the NFL offensive lineman who apparently there was a. And I read the article last week or the week before on ESPN, and it was a defensive tackle. Last week or the week before, there was a deep dive done by ESPN about how Mike Pennell was dating some woman, and her remains were found on a property that he had recently sold in the Dominican Republic. And so family members wanted him to be questioned for it. There was they went all in. It was a long, lengthy article talking about, you know, their relationship and his whereabouts and all the other things that came along with it. And ESPN deleted the story yesterday because it contained errors. And it contained errors because Mike Pennell and his representatives provided documents and proof. They were nowhere near the Dominican Republic at the time of the disappearance of the woman whose remains were found, and they had nothing to do with it.
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4: In the round of 32 at the World Cup, both Malik Tillman and Fuller and Balogun found the back of the net. A 2-0 win over Bosnia for Team USA, but Balogun got a red card in the win, meaning he'll be unavailable for the round of 16. In that round of 16, U.S. will play Belgium. Belgium advanced after beating Senegal. Harry Kane and England came from behind over DR Congo 2-1. He had two second-half goals to get that 2-1 victory. In the NBA, the Boston Celtics have agreed to trade Jaylen Brown to the Philadelphia 76ers for Paul George, two first-round picks and two second-round picks. The Lakers acquiring center Walker Kessler from the Jazz, two first unprotected first-round picks and two first-round pick swaps going back to Utah. The 76ers forward Kelly Oubre has agreed to a two-year, nearly $17 million deal with the Pacers. And in Major League Baseball, the Cubs beat the Padres 23-3. Dansby Swanson with eight RBI.
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16: Well, there was that overturn on the 94 westbound at Federal that was just on the shoulder, so not blocking lanes, but that one is now completely cleared out of your way. The drive pretty much around San Diego looks wide open. A little bit of slowing on that 15 southbound between Winchester and Temecula Parkway.
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24: Clouds early, but the sunshine will break through later today, a high of 74. Overnight clouds do return. We go down to 62. Right now, 65 degrees in downtown.
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0: Two Pros and a Cup of Joe, Fox Sports Radio, LeVar Arrington, Brady Quinn, Jonas Knox with you here. 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Right after the show, today's pod will be posted. 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
1: Time to find out what's left.
2: Sounds incredible.
1: Here's the leftovers.
0: All right, LaRae, what do we got?
3: I saw the most amazing couple yesterday. I don't know if you saw them, too. They climbed the Empire State Building. Oh,
0: losers.
4: On the outside or the inside?
3: The outside, all the way to the tip top. Their names are Angela and Ivan. They are Russian rooftoppers. They climb tall things all over the place. The Empire State Building is just their newest conquest. They scaled the 200-foot spire that goes all the way to the very, very top. And they hung a flag for peace up on the top. Besides hanging a flag, they took a whole photo shoot. They got engaged, and they also got taken into custody when they got back down to the bottom.
5: Oh, no.
3: That's what I call a love story.
5: Interesting. That's a modern day one. A few questions. Are they like strapped on? Are they free scaling these things?
3: Yes, that's actually what they're famously known for, is their death-defying safety gear free skyscraper climb.
5: So let's just play out some hypotheticals. If one falls, I mean, probably imminent death. Are we assuming the other one's just going to jump too? It's like a Romeo and Juliet type situation here. Or what
3: we should ask them. We should see if they can come on the show. I would love to ask.
0: I mean, just one crisp gust of wind, and next thing you know, somebody's back on a dating app that body hits the ground.
3: You should go check out their social pages. Angela's, she has many videos where she is standing on top of what looks like in San Francisco, the Golden Gate Bridge, one that's not red. She's on the top of that. Just standing, and the wind blowing on her. Like, she just, it's so majestic. It's beautiful. These two actually already have a documentary on Netflix that was released back in 2024. It's called Skywalkers, A Love Story, and that's where they climb the second tallest building in the world. It's over, it's called the Merdeka 118.
5: Oh, okay. I cannot wait to not watch that. It's gonna be great.
3: Yeah.
4: And not wait to do what you just said.
3: I'm interested.
4: We're going to do the same thing.
0: I love my wife. I wouldn't climb up a curb for her. Like, jeez. This is ridiculous. These people are losers. These people got problems.
5: You're such an idiot.
0: These people are morons, and we got to stop giving them this kind of attention. Enough's enough here.
5: You're so stupid for that.
4: I wouldn't climb a curb.
5: That's not even funny. I don't know why I'm laughing at that. Lorena, what else you got, Lorena?
3: Do you want to go? Let's go this way. We're going to go this way. Another leftover. 2026 is now halfway over. Today is the halfway mark for 2026.
5: Let's go with the other one.
3: All right. 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
24: Early clouds will break up and give way to sunshine later in the day. A high of 74. Overnight, clouds are going to return late. The low gets down to 62. Right now, 65 degrees.
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16: And Rich.
17: Yeah, buddy.
16: Two American badasses. And I'm not saying it should be Metallica, but Sam's just trying to get you all fired up. Iowa Sam is our resident sound technician. And, of course, Danny G's our executive producer. It's the show. We're on Monday through Friday, 2 to 4 on the West. Make a note of that and join us. Or just catch the podcast, okay? We appreciate it. We're streaming live at Covino and Rich FSR, live from the Fox Sports Radio studio. Remember, after the show, the podcast goes up, stream goes up. And our best of the week is up every Saturday if you missed anything. It's day two of the Dan Patrick Hat Trick. Be sure to follow, rate, and review at Covino and Rich. Now, Rich, before your story, before Old School and 50 hits, we have a quick phone call. Want to go to it real quick? I don't want to keep people holding.
17: Yeah. Sure, let's do it.
18: It's our spokesman from West Virginia, Fred.
17: Perfect.
16: Fred from West Virginia. What up, buddy?
19: Hey, my man. How we doing?
16: What's up, bud?
19: Okay, hey man, as the spokesman for West Virginia, I got to tell you, even in West Virginia, that song is played out, guys. Like, what country road are they taking to any of these games?
16: Dude, that's what I'm saying. And when you look at the diversity of the team, it's like it doesn't match, and it doesn't match the vibe.
17: I think the coolest thing is that Covino finally realized the next lyric.
16: I forgot it already, bro. That's how unmemorable
17: Mountain
16: it is.
17: Mountain Mama, bro. Mountain Mama.
16: Mountain Mama. Okay, so thank you. Hey, thank you so much for the phone call. I truly didn't mean any disrespect. I know that's going to ruffle some ridges because how dare you? That's John Denver, and that's the best song ever. And I'm like, that's not my point. Okay, thank you for hearing me out. I appreciate it.
17: You know what? Before we get to Old School and 50 hits, let me hit you up with that quick story that we're talking about those doofuses that climb the Empire State Building and put up a sign. One of our listeners made one for us and said, Rich never saw, let's just say.
20: That's it. Yeah, that was it. Yep.
17: Yeah. There's a story that these guys don't believe. I would say, have you ever tell a story and your buddies don't believe you for no damn reason?
0: Yeah, absolutely.
17: Like, I have no reason to lie. This was around the COVID years. Like, we were fresh out of COVID because I remember we were still doing the show from our home studio because, you know, life wasn't running again. So I was walking down the street every day to our producer, Spot's house, because we set up a little studio there. These girls were in a Jeep, and they were like a convertible SUV type of thing. They said hi to me.
18: Vehicle changes and, every time he tells a story.
16: Yeah, I think it was like an Isuzu Amigo the first time he said it.
17: And these
0: second
17: girls,
0: time it was a Wagoneer.
16: Yeah, it was a Wagoneer.
17: These
16: the second
17: girls
16: time.
17: Started talking to me, and I was, hey, how are you? And they flashed me, giggled, and drove away. And I was like, guys, you'll never believe it. I'm on my way to Spot's house, and these like hot girls are in like on their way to the beach, and they flashed me. And the guy's like, you never saw boobs.
16: The whole joke was Rich never saw. He told the story like he was the 40-year-old virgin. We're like, this is such a BS story.
17: It was a real story, and you guys don't believe me. So now, of course, people, years later, still making fun of me for the story, which, by the way.
0: That Rich Davis is full of S, man.
17: They did.
16: So the flag says, Rich Davis never saw blank. Boobies.
17: Yeah. So, all right. Anyway, it's time to go old school. We do this every Thursday. Even when we film for DP, we go back to the 80s, 90s, sometime in our lives that we loved and reminisce about some stuff. So let's do it. Old school, 150 hits.
8: There's a certain.
16: Yeah.
11: What we gonna do right here is go back. Back into time.
0: Throwing it back for a Thursday. Old school 150 hits at 50 after. CNR give you the time capsule topic, and we reminisce together.
16: Yeah!
17: By the way, why would I lie about someone like hot girls flashing?
16: Because you love embellishing, exaggerating, and attention. Yeah, and I think you made that up. Because you were pulling us in with this story. Here's why I think you lied. And you were telling us the story, and in your brain, you were realizing that the story was going nowhere. So you're like, oh, I think I got it. Oh, yeah. And then they flashed me. And you're like, get out of here.
17: That's not true.
16: He realized the story was boring. He was losing the audience. And then all of a sudden, they flashed him. Like, get out. You made that up.
0: In Rich's defense, I think if this didn't happen, he would have let it go after, like, telling it once. But he stuck to it so adamantly that I think it is true.
17: Sam, thank you, Sam. And let me tell you, it's been, could be, you know what, 5-6 years now, and you guys still don't believe me. And I stick to my guns. I know exactly where I was, down the block from our producer spot, and these girls were like, hey, boom.
16: All right. Well, if I were you, I'd continue walking around there every day waiting for that to happen again. So today, we throw it back. We do it every Thursday. Yeah. Today's somebody's birthday. Lindsay Lohan is 40 years old, so that's a timestamp. You remember her as a kid star. She's 40 now.
18: Big 4-0.
16: Yeah. 1986, American actress, obviously. Freaky Friday, Mean Girls. Born in New York City on this day all those years ago. So we celebrate her because, my goodness, we saw her at her best.
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2: Nearly a million bottles of heart and kidney medication has been recalled. The FDA says California-based Amgen voluntarily recalled the bottles of Corlinor and Sensipar tablets after unexpected foreign matter was found in a sample. A brain implant developed in California has allowed a man with ALS to continue communicating with family and friends. Sharon Reardon reports.
3: 47-year-old Casey Harrell, who suffers from severe paralysis and speech impairment, is now also able to browse the internet and work from home. The Experimental Brain Computer Interface, or BCI, works by translating brain signals into text while also allowing users to control a computer cursor. It was developed by researchers at UC Davis in conjunction with Brown University and Mass General Brigham Neuroscience Institute. The findings show the BCI could lead to greater independence for people with paralysis and other severe neurological conditions that limit speech and movement.
2: Health update. I'm Sarah Lee Kessler.
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36: Team USA is moving on in the World Cup following a 2-0 win over Bosnia-Herzegovina. Malik Tillman drilling a free kick in the 82nd minute to put the match away.
37: 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Malik Tillman! 2-0 United States!
36: The United States will now face Belgium in the round of 16 Monday. Three matches are on the World Cup schedule today.
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0: Meantime, the Mercury will be without star Alyssa Thomas, suspended after a flagrant foul 2 against Caitlin Clark in the Mercury's win over the Indiana Fever on Wednesday. 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
2: A quiet residential neighborhood erupts in chaos. Carmine Galante, the feared boss of the Bonanno crime family, lies dead, his cigar still clutched between his teeth.
3: Masked men walked into Joe and Mary's luncheonette in Brooklyn today and gunned down Carmine Galante, a man believed to be the most powerful mafia chieftain in the country.
2: The execution sent shockwaves through the criminal underworld and set the stage for one of the most pivotal criminal cases in New York City history. From the minds behind the acclaimed television series comes Law and Order: Criminal Justice System. 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
20: The sun not quite breaking through yet, but it will come out eventually. The high is going to be 74. Overnight cloudy, though, and a low of 63. We're looking at 66 degrees right now in downtown.
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25: Today on Fox and FS1, it's another World Cup triple header in the round of 32. First, Yamin Lamal in Spain take on Austria at 3 Eastern on Fox. Then Cristiano Ronaldo.

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11: 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A county government meeting in Pennsylvania's Lehigh Valley. A young woman, early 20s, steps up to the mic to speak.
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5: Sunday, after all the morning clouds burn away, 68 to 72 along the coast, mid to upper 70s inland, low 80s foothills, partly cloudy, same temperatures for the 4th of July.
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12: 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Malik Tillman drilling a free kick in the 82nd minute to put the match away.
13: 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Malik Tillman! 2-0 United States!
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15: Brian Windhorst, by the way, who's remarkable at what he does. A buddy just sent me a tape. He's saying what I'm saying. Jaylen Brown got salary dumped. I think they looked at Tatum's coming off an injury. Brown was healthier off his best year. We don't want to get stuck with that salary with a new CBA. It's a salary dump. Marcelo Balboa, the Iron Man, 128 appearances, 13 goals, twice our player of the year, and a Hall of Famer, defender and captain previously for the U.S. men's national team, is now joining us. And all right, I'm just going to ask you, I thought going from no yellow card initially to a suspension is like jumping over the Grand Canyon. It's like, whoa. How did it sit with you?
16: It didn't sit well because the guy on the field made the call. He didn't break out a yellow card. He called a foul. Then VAR got involved. VAR, from 2,000 miles away, got involved, told the referee to go look at it. And when you look at a still shot, you can find the worst angle possible. And that's what they did. Everybody keeps saying, it's a foul. Yeah, it's a foul, no doubt. But there was no malice. There was no intent. They were both going for the ball, and he stepped on him. So I'm a little disappointed that there's been a few other tackles, we'll say, in this World Cup that were similar that were never given a red card or a yellow card.
15: Marcelo, when VAR was created, I thought it was created for offsides and goals. Yes, no. I didn't think it was created for this, which is, how intense was that tackle? How do soccer guys view it?
16: Listen, I think if you're American fans, you're thinking it's not a red card. If you're the Bosnian fans, you're thinking it's a red card. You can look at it either way, but we've been listening to a lot of, we'll just say, proper officials, and they've all been saying the same thing, that if it wasn't called on the field, that they shouldn't have gone to VAR. VAR shouldn't have called the referee and said, go look at this. Because, if you take VAR and you go into the penalty box on a corner kick, you'll find a penalty if you want to find a penalty. So I was a little disappointed because there's been three or four other actions like this that Messi did and other guys have done that have not been given red cards.
15: Scoring with a man down at the World Cup knockout stage is a heavy lift. I don't even know. I mean, in your years of playing for the World Cup team, did you guys ever score a man down? It's almost it's unheard of, isn't it?
16: It's difficult. But I got to say something about this team. The maturity over the last year, the way they're playing, even when they went down a guy, most teams will drop back into a low block.

0: and they'll defend and defend. This team did that, but they also were very intelligent the way they moved, and they moved the ball. They worked it up forward, and they were so dangerous on the attack. Then comes the foul, and then let's be honest. When Tillman hits this, I mean, I went flying. I went flying out of my chair because it's very difficult to score when you have one man down.
1: Yeah. How do you think, without Balogun, Ricardo Pepi scored 16 goals in the Dutch League, more than capable, but Balogun feels like one of one is a nine. Would you change your philosophy or just say, hey, listen, we're going to go with a really high-end reserve who we think is 75% of Balogun and just play the way you play?
0: Nah, you've been around sports enough. You know that it's next man up. Balogun is a game changer. He can spread the defense with his pace. He can get in behind with his diagonal runs, his intelligent runs, getting in behind the defenders. You can't replace that. So the next best choice is Ricardo Pepi's already played. He's a different player. He's not going to try to go in behind. He's going to drop in a little bit more with his back towards goal and try to connect with the Weston or with Christian Pulisic. But, you know, you can also change. You can put Timothy Weah up top. He's got great pace. He can get in behind to stretch out the defense a little bit. So there are options for Pochettino. But I don't change anything, Colin. Not a damn thing right now the way this team's playing.
1: Mauricio Pochettino, if I said, give me a paragraph, what makes him special?
0: Oh, let's go with, that's a good one because there's been so much criticism over the years.
1: Right.
0: And he had his game plan. He knew exactly what he wanted to do. And either you were going to buy in or you were not going to buy in. And I think he sent the message probably about 7 months ago during Gold Cup when he left some players off the list that were going to come. They weren't going to come. And he went with an MLS team. So I would think this guy is just one of those guys that's very, just has his mindset. He's been successful at places because he sticks to his structure. He sticks to his profiles for each player, and he believes in the players, and the players believe in him. Because as a player, once you buy into the system and you believe the coach, you'll go, you'll fight to death for him.
1: I don't know if England can beat Mexico at Azteca. I don't know if they can. I mean, I watched, they have struggled. They have not given me great back-to-back halves. I also think us playing Belgium in Seattle is worth half a goal. I just said this earlier. I don't know if there's a sport in the world now where home field means more. I mean, you tell me, what does it do? I mean, I'm watching us in Seattle and I'm like, maybe not France, but I thought we could play with anybody.
0: I think we can play with France. It'll be a difficult game, but I think we can play with them. Listen, playing at Azteca is one thing. 7,200 feet, packed full of Mexican fans who are just cheering their team on. The grass is a little thicker. There's smog in the air because they leave. I mean, everything you could think of will go against England. It'll be heavy. I mean, they're going to pick up the pace. Mexico's going to want to play at a high pace. They're going to press and they're going to counter press. And that's what they're going to do because that's what they've been doing all day. So when you look at the advantage, finally, Mexico's been in Mexico for 2 months training at this altitude.
1: Wow.
0: The English are going to have a hard time because when you're a group and you have those fans behind you, you feel that energy. There's no lull because when you feel that lull, here come the Mexican fans or the U.S. fans cheering. Just like when you talk about Seattle, that's like our second home now. I mean, the way they support us and the way they support the Seattle Sounders, anywhere you go right now, you will see people wearing a USA flag. You'll see them wearing shirts. And it's been infectious what this team has been doing over the last 3 or 4 weeks.
1: What do you think Belgium USA looks like?
0: You know what? I've been asking for this game and I've been getting killed on Instagram and it's Twitter and you name it because they beat us last time 5-2. I don't care. That was a different game, a few different players. This team, when you talk about mentality, they've got it down. We've asked them to join. We asked them, once they get together and they can join and they can unite and they can support each other, that's what we've seen over 4 months or over 4 weeks. And it has been absolutely fantastic because everywhere you go now, everybody's watching. We were in Chicago. Chicago doesn't have a game. It was packed at this bar that we were going to watch through. So, they could do something special. We saw it before with a bunch of other teams that can do it. People keep saying, do you believe in miracles? Yeah, you know what? At this point, watching a few of these upsets, I do believe in miracles.
1: A minute and a half left. As a Hall of Famer, how difficult is that Malik Tillman goal?
0: The Malik Tillman goal, the free kick is very difficult because the short distance, you've got to get that ball to go up and down within 18 yards of where a goalkeeper is. So he hit it with good pace. He hit it with accuracy. And you know what? He hit it perfectly right where one guy somewhat jumps and the other guy didn't. He hit it perfectly into that area. And I can tell you what, a sigh of relief. When we saw that go in, we were like, here we go. We got this. We're done. It's over. So it was an excellent free kick.
1: The Hall of Famer, Marcelo Balboa. Thank you so much, sir.
0: Thank you, buddy.
1: All right. Great, great insight and thoughts. You know, actually for Tillman, that would have been easier 6 yards back. that's actually just, you know, it's for a great athlete, you know, sometimes the mid-range jumper, if you've been shooting threes all day, like the mid-range jumper is harder. That is I just hope we appreciate some of, you know, for years and years, I've told soccer fans, stop blaming the coach. We don't have the skill. I don't say that anymore. Our skill is great. By the way, Tom Rinaldi did a piece on Mauricio Pochettino. I'm not even going to talk about it because I'm not going to weep on the air. I was in my car before I got on the train this morning crying. That piece is, I mean, honestly. I mean, you go out to dinner with Tom Rinaldi, ask for a second napkin, the one you use for the food and the one you cry into. But, God, that was just incredible. Congratulations to our management for.
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7: In the 2026 FIFA World Cup, the U.S. is moving on to the round of 16 as they beat Bosnia-Herzegovina last night 2-0. They will now face Belgium Monday in Seattle. England is also through after a late goal by Harry Kane beating DR Congo 2-1, and Belgium roared back to beat Senegal 3-2. 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And a blockbuster trade in the NBA yesterday as the Philadelphia 76ers acquire star Jaylen Brown from the Celtics for Paul George and 4 future draft picks. Brown, who will turn 30 in October, is coming off a career season where he finished 6th in MVP voting, averaged 28.7 points, 6.9 rebounds, and 5.1 assists per game, all matching or exceeding his prior career highs. I'm Andy West with your iHeartRadio Sports Report.
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26: 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Are you not entertained? Tempers, inconsistent reffing, goals called back, ill-advised red cards. And then one of the greatest moments, one of the most electrifying moments in U.S.'s soccer history.

0: Yeah, the update will run out before that goal call is finished. That's the great Andreas Cantor on the call for Telemundo. U.S. has Belgium in a 2014 rematch where Belgium won 2-1 in the round of 16. Romelu Lukaku and Kevin De Bruyne got the goals there. That's a rematch on Monday. Padres take on the Dodgers tonight in Los Angeles at 7:10. 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
3: Yeah, let's get it going on a Thursday. What's happening, everybody? Ben Fletcher, that voice you just heard, Jonathan Rifkin. We'll be hanging out till 2 o'clock today. We got a couple of all-time great guests jumping on the show today. In fact, Steve Hartman will be here at 12:30. We'll talk some Lakers with him. Talk about a disastrous day for the Boston Celtics yesterday with Steve. Coach Quintero going to be joining us at 1:30. Talk about another disastrous day, but for the San Diego Padres of yesterday. And look forward to this Dodgers-Padres series coming up this weekend. We'll cover it all over the next couple of hours. And then Schaefer and Sliwa will be your drive home a little bit later on this afternoon. Jay Riff, I know that you are a Celtics fan by nature. Are you okay today?
0: Yeah, you know what? It's very funny because I felt yesterday, yesterday, I actually think I had it worse than Padre fans because I had to deal with the Padres loss and with the Celtics trade.
3: Sure.
0: But I was thinking, like, if you're in San Diego and you're in the sports world, like, or you love sports, like, you felt the two sides yesterday. You felt one of the worst losses in franchise history with the Padres. And then you got to experience one of the greatest moments in U.S. sports history with the win against Bosnia and Herzegovina. And then you're me, and then you get both of those. And then in the middle of that, you get to deal with one of the dumbest trades. Like, I'm trying to justify if this is actually maybe better than the Luka Doncic trade. I don't know if it is. Like, this was just a true mess. Like, Brad Stevens may have truly regretted and should be stricken of any sort of accolade. I know that the Boston Celtics probably have a plan that I don't understand, but this is one of the dumbest trades that you could possibly make that I've ever seen in my lifetime. Why are you trading your star finals MVP to a division rival that beat you last year? You went from potentially trading Jaylen Brown for Giannis to trading Jaylen Brown for Paul George. What a disaster this has become.
3: Oh, I have had so much fun watching Celtics fans react to this trade over the last 24 hours. It has been one of my favorite things to watch. And we'll continue to do so and torture Jay Riff on the text line, on the talkback mic, whatever you guys would like to do, make fun of the Celtics today. That is not where we're starting the show today, though. We are starting it, rightfully so, with Team USA. And Team USA getting the win over Bosnia 2-0, dominating the game, really. Like, if you were watching Bosnia, they were frustrated. They were pissed off the entire time. It was a very physical matchup, one of the more physical games I think we've seen in the World Cup this year, period, end of discussion. But it does come with some side effects, and we'll get to the Flo Balogun red card. I thought it was kind of BS and soft and wimpy, and my God, if I ever acted like the player from Bosnia who was down on the ground for minutes upon minutes, I would expect to have been shot at some point over those minutes. But then he just got up and ran around for the rest of the game, so congratulations.
0: Wait, getting cleated in your Achilles isn't... You think that you would just bounce back up from that?
3: Obviously, he did. He was fine after he wriggled around on the ground for a while, but then he was fine, and he ran around the rest of the game and played the rest of the game. But we can talk about the Flo Balogun red card in a little bit. I would like to start off by talking about Flo Balogun's first goal that got taken off the board because of an offsides, to which he promptly responded and came back just, 10 minutes later and scored his second goal, which actually counted of the night. Very, very impressive for Team USA. I was actually watching this game, J-Riff, at North Park at Fairplay, the bar, which was packed to the gills, completely full, standing room only, and the USA chants did not stop the entire time. It was an absolute blast. So much fun watching that team. So much fun getting to say, hey, I'm an American and I'm proud of it for the first time in a long time. I mean, I always am, but it feels like that hasn't been the sentiment overall over the last few years. But getting to be in that space, see American flags flying all over the place, hearing Team USA chants for literally 3 hours leading up to the match until hours after the match, Wildly fun to be a part of yesterday. Wildly fun to see some pride. And then, of course, I'm leaving my neighborhood this morning, and I got neighbors who have literal flagpoles up in their front yard with the USA flag flying, spotlights on it. Very, very fun to see how prideful we can be sometimes when Team USA and all of us get behind the same thing. What a blast yesterday was.
0: It was just too much fun. Like, and it was look, I understand the first half, right? The U.S. dominated the perimeter. They could not really create anything. And then, you know, Flo had some opportunities. It felt like maybe a little too ambitious early on. You're waiting for Pulisic to finally make his mark. And I feel like the midfield did a great job of holding its own regardless. But yeah, man, like, here's the thing. Like, we both said yesterday, obviously the U.S. needs to win, but we want to see a certain way about them when they win, right? We want to feel comfortable enough with this team going into the next round. It's hard to feel that way when Ricardo Pepe is now starting in place of Paul Agüero. But I will say, like, we don't have to talk about the red card yet. But, like, if I were to evaluate this game, I think my focus right now is not on the frustrations about perimeter movement not turning into chance creation, but rather the response that this team had when they were down a man for the final 30 minutes of the match. Because how they played, both mentally, psychologically, and also physically, like, that inspired me. And that instills the confidence that I think I'm looking for come Monday against Belgium.
3: Yeah, the only thing that makes you nervous is you won't have Flo Balogun against Belgium. And I know all of us in America were saying, can you not appeal this? Because it was a soft call on the field. You can't appeal it. I've read so much on this. I have literally went into the rule book, the official FIFA rule book, to look up whether or not that was actually a red card and whether or not U.S. would have any sort of case at maybe getting Balogun back. And they don't. And that's kind of plain and simple. And look, when I saw it live, I thought it was BS that would ever be called. Obviously, just like in the NFL, when you slow something down as far as they do for these VAR, this virtual assistant referee or whatever it's actually called, when you slow it down that much, it was, by the letter of the law, a red card. And Flo Balogun, by the letter of the law, will miss the next game. And so ultimately, I think that red card didn't necessarily hurt them in yesterday's game all that much. But it does really hurt them against Belgium, because you're taking the best goal scorer on Team USA's team and kicking him out for a game. And that just sucks. But
0: yeah,
3: to that point, and J-Riff, can you cue up that the goal from Malik Tillman so we can listen to it? Because this was how Team USA responded. They were down their best player, or at least the guy who's been the best player so far in the World Cup. And how do they respond? Well, they respond with another goal.
4: La carrera de Tillman.
3: Keep it going. He's still going.
0: Oh, we're not even halfway through.
3: New drinking game just popped into my head. Oh, it's too good, man. All right, that's enough, Jared. We can kill it there. What's that gentleman's name again?
0: Andreas Cantor, one of the great broadcasters, amazing human being, by the way. Like Adrian Garcia Marquez is sort of in line to be like that next, like, era of great Spanish speaking broadcasters.
3: Sure.
0: But like, that's who he's following it in the footsteps of.
3: Really, really good. New drinking game alert. Next, we play that exact call of Malik Tillman's
0: drink
3: goal
0: until he stops
3: in the 82nd second, and you have to take turns drinking a waterfall until it stops with the goal. I think that's a lot of fun.
0: The U.S., can I just say something? So, like, now that we're in the knockout rounds and, like, we're start of whacking some of the weeds, and no offense to Congo, no offense to Japan, like, it's been fun, Bosnia-Herzegovina, like, we appreciate the underdog stories. The U.S. is an underdog story at this point. Like, to me, like, the U.S. has a Team of Destiny kind of feel to it.
3: Yeah.
0: The thing about the Team of Destiny is that unfortunately, like, fortune, for good or bad, it doesn't discriminate. And teams of destiny consistently face adversity that may have question marks attached to it. So I see that red card as part of the Team of Destiny narrative. But by the way, like, look, Flo Balogun's great. I thought that Ricardo Pepe, look, I would have preferred Balogun in the last cycle against over Pepe. I just, what he's done with AS Monaco, and obviously you can see his conditioning. This guy plays like he's the best player out there. And I actually think he is the best player out there so far to this point in the tournament, when he's been with the U.S. and whoever they've been playing. Ricardo Pepe's a bit of a different pace, and it's going to require a bit more perimeter movement around him, and he's going to have some runners. But the the benefit of having him is that he plays in Europe. He plays for PSV. He plays in the top flight in the Netherlands, the very good club. He is familiar with this European brand of soccer that Balogun is familiar with, that Belgian is going to bring to the table on Monday. So, look, worst case scenario, we still have a pretty solid replacement. But, man, it's going to be a different look in the attack, I think, on Monday.
3: It sure will. We'll see how it goes. And, man, I'm just hoping Belgium maybe, like, all their good luck, they already shot it, right? You know what I mean? Because they were, it was 10 minutes left in that game against Senegal, 15 minutes left?
0: It was the 82nd minute when Lukaku scored the first goal.
3: Crazy. And they came back and win, which also ruined our bet. So I'm sorry to everybody because Belgium decided to be selfish with it. All right, let's get to the big three here of our number one. We'll rip through this pretty quickly. Steve Hartman coming up in 20 minutes, and we will have plenty of time to laugh at J-Riff Celtics and be upset about the Padres. All that still to come. Big three right now.
5: Your lunch break is here.
1: Ready to go back to the office and knock the socks off your friends?
6: I mean, coworkers.
1: It's time for the top stories of the day. The big three.
3: Oh, I like this a lot on the text line. Fletch, on Monday's show, can we urinate on some waffles in the spirit of USA soccer? Let's go. Video vitality there. Yeah, Belgium waffles, never eating them again. Not till this game is over. I like that a lot, text line. Thank you. Jared,
0: were Belgian waffles actually made in Belgium? Were they invented in Belgium?
3: Probably.
0: Because, French fries weren't.
3: Yeah, that's a good point. Belgium waffles are tasty, but I'll never have another one until Team USA dominates them. Where are we going, Jared?
0: Let's start at Madison Square Garden.
3: I don't know if you knew. Sporting event coming?
0: Yeah, well, not quite. Like, I know that they recently hosted something called the NBA Finals. Apparently, this one's a little bit bigger than that. It's Travis Kelce and Taylor Swift's wedding.
3: Oh.
0: It has been confirmed. I don't know if you read the tabloids, Ben Fletcher. Page Six has been very popular recently in a lot of its reporting. But apparently, there have been box trucks lining up the perimeter around Madison Square Garden, so that way nobody could see inside. And all MSG full-time employees have had the week off as well.
3: Here's what we know. A law enforcement official briefed ESPN and other reporters that the Travis Kelce Taylor Swift wedding will be happening this Friday night.
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6: West State of Mollison clears. Still some slow traffic as you approach that scene. Slowing to the San Diego County Fair on the north block. Carmel Mountain to Via de la Valle is sluggish. South 5 speeds down in Oceanside between the 76 and the 78.
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3: Pretty simple today. 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That sound good to you, J-Riff? Just screaming USA?
0: USA! USA!
3: Perfect example. J-Riff, well done. All right, Team USA gets the win 2-0 over Bosnia yesterday. They'll play again next Monday. It's a 5 o'clock kickoff, right, Sam? Or J-Riff?
0: Yes.
3: 5 o'clock kickoff, and they're out in Seattle. And 5 o'clock kickoff, so we'll be on the air starting at 4:30 with it. They're playing against Belgium. All right, Padres, yesterday, my God, I don't even know where to start with this game. I think you all heard me, if you were here yesterday, lose my mind a little bit in the ninth inning just because of that was rock bottom. Like, it was awful. We got an 858 joking on the text line saying Padres lost yesterday was not their fault. It was the umpires. Totally rigged game. Sure. 23-3. 913 says, the San Diego Padres team is the sorriest excuse for a baseball team that ever was. If dog feces had a child with vomit, it would be the San Diego Padres right now. Yep. Okay, so that was a text, by the way, the yep included. I don't know if I would be talking about dog feces and vomit, but...
0: Oh, I thought you were agreeing.
3: No, I mean, I kind of do. So, yeah.
0: It is more apt than the first text.
3: Look, you look at the freaking Padres yesterday, and I don't know what it was. I would think that you wouldn't want to get swept by a team. I would think there would be some ounce of pride in going out there on the third game in 3 days where you would lost the first two and try to get one on getaway day. And maybe that's a moral victory. It's something to tell your fan base, hey, we're trying. What I saw yesterday was the opposite of that. There was zero heart. There was zero effort. There was nothing from the Padres. And cool, Sung Mun Song got his first home run as a big leaguer. I'm happy for him. I really am. But the rest of the team, what the hell, dude? And with Rodolfo Duran pitching again in the span of a week, he's pitched twice now for the Padres. What are we doing?
0: He's pitched more than Joe Musgrove.
3: Well, he's pitched more than Mason Miller recently, J-Riff. It's like, it's just outrageous what the Padres are dealing with right now. And now you're going into a four-game series with the Dodgers. So I get it from a certain aspect of it yesterday. It's like, okay, well, you're down big early. You might as well punt on the rest of the game and save everybody for the Dodgers. But you're not really in a position to be doing that, man. You've lost the last five straight games. Unless something dramatically turns around here, and I believe you're going up against Sasaki, Otani, Yamamoto, and Sheehan in this series, this four-game series. Unless something dramatically turns around here, what are we saying on Monday? Like, what are we talking about on Monday? Is this going to be a team that's three games under 500 come Monday? Because I don't see the Padres winning a damn one of these. Ugh.
0: You good?
3: I think so.
0: Okay.
3: Might have a heart attack, but I think I'm okay.
0: I want to bring you back to your parasympathetic state, but I don't know how to talking about this team right now, to be honest.
3: What does parasympathetic mean?
0: Parasympathetic.
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12: 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They get going in Seattle on Monday. Mexico has England on Sunday. That is going to be a good one. Mexico hasn't lost at the Estadio Azteca since 2013 in a World Cup friendly against Honduras. 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
13: 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I got Jay Riff with me today. We'll be with you till about 2 o'clock. Schaefer and Sliwa will lead you into some World Cup action a little bit later on tonight. We got Steve Hartman on the line. He's usually on with Fridays. Today, it's a Thursday because I will not be here tomorrow. Steve, what's happening?
14: Well, guys, are you guys fully prepared for the 4th of July holiday? Of course, as you know, it is my birthday, guys. It's our country's birthday. It's my birthday, so I hope you're going to celebrate in a proper manner.
13: Of course. You know, it is. Those two things are equally important, by the way. The birth of Steve Hartman, the birth of our nation, I would put on equal playing fields. Considering...
12: Are those the same dates?
13: Well, yeah, July 4th. The impact...
12: No. Is Steve turning the same age as America?
13: That's funny. Yeah, 250 years old.
14: It's
13: is that
14: very
13: you, Steve?
14: Close. Jay, let me tell you how this works. So I was born on the 4th of July, 1958. That's a long time ago. My 18th birthday, the year I graduated high school, was the bicentennial, 1976. So it's sort of cool that not only was I born on the 4th of July, but our bicentennial was my 18th birthday, the year I graduated high school. So if you do the math 50 years later, now you know what birthday I'll be celebrating coming up Saturday.
13: Oh, you're one away from 69. Do I have that right?
14: I got the big 6-8 coming up Saturday, so there we go.
13: Well, Steve, we're 69 days away from the NFL season starting, so we got a lot of cool things going on today.
14: Love it.
13: Steve, NBA, it's been a little bit of chaos, so I'm going to kind of let you drive this thing. But the Lakers essentially have an entirely new team. LeBron is going to be gone, and Kessler is coming over. You got Reeves locked up. It's been a while since you and me have talked, but what have you thought about the moves that the Lakers have made here recently?
14: Well, first of all, I don't want to hear this constant reference about the cream squad that the Lakers have right now. Come on.
13: You're talking about the trio of Tom Brady wide receivers?
14: The cream squad. I mean, the last time there has been an all-white starting lineup in the NBA was in 2013. The Minnesota Timberwolves pulled it off, and they called them the cream squad. So I don't want to go there. The bottom line is that did they make themselves a better team? And here's the bottom line. You get Kessler, who played all of five games a year ago, right? And you're going to sign him to a $130 million deal over 4 years. That means between Luka and AR and Kessler, you got $480 million worth of contract tied up. And, oh, by the way, you now have no first-round picks for the next 7 years. So, the Lakers have gone all in with this team. There is no wiggle room. They basically filled out the roster. Unless Rui Hachimura takes $2 million, he ain't coming back. So, are the Lakers a better team? I don't know. I mean, it doesn't seem like it. I don't see how they've upgraded their team right now unless Kessler can actually stay in the court. And, look, he's a Rudy Gobert-type player, right? He's a rebounder. He's a rim protector. You know, he's not going to be a big offensive guy, but you shouldn't need that when he got scores like Luka and AR. So it's going to be very interesting how this plays out. But they have gone all in on what Luka wanted. He wanted a quality big man, and technically Kessler is that if he can stay on the court.
12: Steve, a lot of questionable decisions by the two coastal elites here. Let's go over to the East Coast and the Boston Celtics. Brad Stevens once hailed as the next great GM in the NBA. Yes, he got a championship, but man, does this trade bring a lot of questions. I've been trying to justify if the Luka trade is actually better than this just because he's gone to the 76ers, a division rival that dispelled of the Celtics last year in the playoffs. So, like, what are the Boston Celtics doing here with this Jaylen Brown Paul George situation?
14: It's unbelievable. I mean, of all teams, with all the rumors about Jaylen Brown, and they were trying to package him in a deal with Milwaukee to get Giannis. Now, that made sense. But to trade him to the Sixers? It's absolutely crazy. And, look, I know Jay is a huge Paul George guy. I mean, I'll bet he's excited that Paul George is going to, you know, team up with Tatum and leave the Celtics back to the... Oh, that's right. He's not, is he? I mean, you know, Paul George is party to the worst trade in the history of the NBA. I don't think there's any question about that. When Paul George was traded to the Clippers for Shai Gilgeous-Alexander, 6 number one picks, couple of pick swaps, couple other players throwing in there, and what will go down as the worst trade in the history of the NBA. So there is no explanation. You're absolutely right. I mean, Brad Stevens has had this respect. He was able to build the Celtics into what became a championship team, certainly a perennial championship contender. But he must have lost his mind after losing that Game 7 at home. And by the way, the guy that didn't show up for that game is the guy that's still on the team, a guy that I have said many times is one of the most overrated players in the league, and that is Jason Tatum.
13: Steve Hartman joining us today on San Diego Sports 760. Steve, I what do you think about LeBron? Where does he end up? Is this going to be LeBron and the Warriors and LeBron and Draymond and Steph and running it back as the old guys? Like, what is this looking like for LeBron next year?
14: Okay, let's go back to the idea that he made the decision to leave the Lakers. That is not what happened. The Lakers had zero intention of bringing back LeBron James. That was never going to happen. In fact, the fact that literally less than 24 hours after LeBron makes the statement, they filled out their entire roster. So everything was lined up, and they knew he was leaving. They wanted to give him an opportunity to, you know, sort of, you know, publicly leave on his own terms. Believe me, he was never coming back with the Lakers. So that being said, this whole idea of the Warriors is based on them somehow wrestling Anthony Davis away from the Washington Wizards, who have said over and over again, we're not trading Anthony Davis. But let's play along for a second. Let's say you do get Anthony Davis with, you know, with Steph and Draymond and LeBron. What are we looking at? A 41 going on 42-year-old LeBron, a 38-year-old going on 39-year-old Steph, Draymond at the end of his career, and an Anthony Davis who can never stay healthy. Boy, that sounds like a championship team to me. I don't know where LeBron's going. To me, the team that would make the most sense would be Miami. Now that they have Giannis, I mean, they could probably use LeBron in the short term, and obviously he spent 4 years down there. Same coach, Spoelstra, same man running the show, Pat Riley. That would make more sense. And honestly, as far as Cleveland is concerned, the Lakers, you remember when LeBron sat out the early portion of the year with a sciatica condition? He had no sciatica. They were trying desperately to make a trade with either Cleveland or New York. I think New York made the right decision by not getting LeBron as they're hoisting the Larry O'Brien trophy right now. But Cleveland is like, dude, you quit on us twice. You quit on us twice. Why are we going to do you a favor and bring you back for a swan song in a Cavaliers uniform? I don't think Cleveland has any interest in LeBron. So if it's not going to be Golden State, my best guess would be Miami.
12: Now that we all got you all hot and bothered about LeBron, let me transition over to soccer here for a second, Steve. It feels like an apt time to do that. How are your World Cup viewing habits going? You watch USA last night?
14: I did. I mean, well, I've been doing TV, so, you know, I've really had to master a lot of these names. And so I am purposely watching as much of World Cup as I can. Look, I mean, the bottom line is that you sit here and you watch these World Cup matches, and, you know, for the most part, it's like watching paint dry. I mean, you know, there's nothing happening. You know, you just, you know, they're going along, then all of a sudden, they're taking a shot on goal. Well, yeah, three or four during the entire match. But when you get to the PKs, you know, I'm like, which is point blank. I mean, why are the PKs so close? I mean, it's like really chip shots, and guys are still missing those PKs. How about moving them back? But when you're watching those exciting PK finishes, you're like, why can't the whole match be PKs? I mean, that's a lot more exciting than watching this giant field, bunch of guys, you know, rolling around in pain and everything else, and you don't know how much extra time is on the – I don't know. I've never been a soccer fan. Nothing's going to convince me to ever be a soccer fan. I get the fact that the crowds get all loaded up with alcohol and they get excited, whether it's at the matches or you have their watch parties. I get all that. I like being in the crowd as well, but, you know, on TV, and the TV ratings are immense.
13: Amazing.
14: I get it. I'm not going to begrudge anybody the fact that they love the World Cup. It's the only reason I'm watching is because I have to, and Steve, there's absolutely no other.
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12: San Diego Sports 760. Ben Fletcher with you. I got Jay Riff with me here today. Having some fun for the next couple of hours. If you just heard Steve Hartman and you're not fired up, I don't know what's wrong with you. I'm fired up after talking to
13: Steve.
12: He's
13: either he could fire you up because he amps you up because you love him or because he really pissed you off. Either way, you're fired up.
12: Yeah, that's what I'm saying. All right, here's what we're going to do. So, Jay Riff, I spent some time in the lab last night, and I want to give this 1245 time a name. And if I'm going to be doing bets every day, I was thinking, well, it's 1245, which is a quarter to one. What if we just call it a quarter to cash? You like that?
13: I love it. I think it's brilliant.
12: A quarter to cash, it works on a few different levels. I feel like it'd be good when Big Voice Guy gets in here and says it.
13: It's a quarter to cash.
12: It's a quarter to cash. I kind of like that a lot. All right, well, here's what we're going to do. I have two picks, and J-Riff has one pick. J-Riff, why don't you give us your pick first?
13: Am I the soccer pick?
12: You're the soccer pick.
13: Okay, well, we didn't discuss which pick was mine. Okay, soccer pick. Portugal, Croatia. The battle of two legends. One of the great midfielders ever, Luka Modric. I mean...

0: Messi, I think, is, but one arguably the LeBron Michael Jordan argument, right? Like Ronaldo on the other side. Ronaldo took some time to get it going this year, but he got it going. Portugal is really good. By the way, they're playing at midnight in Portugal. It is officially the 1 year anniversary of the death of Diego Jota. I don't know if you remembered the great Portuguese forward who was part of Liverpool, and he and his brother got into just a tragic car accident and passed away. And it was a big motif at the beginning of the season in the soccer world. It ended up becoming a very consistent undertone. And this match will be kicking off in Portugal. Literally, as the bell is rung, ringing in that anniversary, you're going to see Portugal wearing the bracelets with the individual player's name and with Diego Jota. So I think there is a lot for Portugal to be playing for in this match, aside from just getting to the round of 16, aside from this is the last. I mean, if they lose, this will be the last time we see Cristiano Ronaldo at the World Cup, right? So, and Luka Modric, if they lose. So I think Portugal wins, and I think the subplots are probably going to favor them because of that.
1: All right, so if Portugal wins and we take them in regulation, that's minus 138, which I feel good about when you're combining it with some other things. So if we go Portugal minus 138 to win in regulation, meaning extra time not included, I'm good with taking them minus 138. Hopefully Ronaldo gets it done. I actually like the over in tonight's Padres-Dodgers game. It's at 9.5. The Padres offense, say what you will about everything else with the Padres offense has actually been coming to life a little bit. Fernando Tatis Jr. is hitting with power again. This game's up in L.A. It's going to be Velasquez versus Sasaki. I feel like both teams can get some runs up. I don't feel great about the Padres winning. I do feel great about the over in tonight's game. And then finally, in golf, it's the John Deere this weekend. Going on, and Chris Goddard is off to a hell of a start today. I'm saying Chris Goddard to finish in the top five. That is big time plus money. Chris Goddard has had a hell of a year so far. I think he's an excellent young golfer who has some clutch time performances. So I think Chris Goddard is going to finish in the top five. Text line has got some stuff going on. So to recap that real quick, we got Portugal winning in regulation. Chris Goddard to finish top five and over 9.5 runs. Padres Dodgers tonight. Text line, 913. You're a great American, Steve. Yes, he is. 858. Steve, Independence Day is on July 2nd. It took 2 days to get the information released across the 13 colonies. The declaration was actually signed on July 2nd, but happy birthday. Is that true?
0: I don't know. I just hope it's not, because I don't want to diminish Steve's whole identity here.
1: Hey, is that true? Was the Declaration of Independence not signed on the 4th of July?
0: Also, my grandfather was also born on the 4th of July. What? I probably should have sold. Let's see. Wait, it was Declaration of Independence. We'll get stats and research on
1: this. What is this? Is this real? Is my whole entire life?
0: Yeah, no, this texter is correct. Actually, the engrossed copy was actually signed on August 2nd.
1: The hell are we talking about here? So wait, we should be partying right now. Where are the Coors Lights?
0: While Congress adopted the text of the Declaration of Independence July 4th, the official parchment document was not signed until August 2nd. We're actually a month early.
1: What? No, the July 4th is Independence Day. July 4th is when the president got up and told us we were all going to go fight the aliens while Will Smith was bringing back an alien. That's what the 4th of July is. I don't know if I like this very much. 913 is saying you were wearing Paul George shoes during the Hardwood and Balls Classic. Is that true?
0: Great memory. Yes, I was. I was wearing PG2s. By the way, great basketball shoes, which makes you wonder why the basketball. I mean, he's a good basketball player, 4-time defensive player, or all defensive team, 7-time All-Star, whatever. But like, you would hope that the guy who has such great shoes would be better on the court.
1: I'll say this: I watched Paul George went to Fresno State. I don't know how many people remember that. So I, growing up in the Central Valley, I actually watched a lot of.
0: He's
1: Paul
0: from
1: George.
0: Riverside, isn't he?
1: I believe.
0: Ian Quire from the same area.
1: Yeah, in Paul George in college, dude was a dog. At different times in the NBA, by the way, Paul George has been an excellent player.
0: Oh, Palmdale, my mistake.
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12: What's shaking, fellow sports fans? It's Andy West. Let's take a look back on this day in sports history, July 2nd. We'll start off today in 1986. Boston Red Sox pitcher Roger Clemens suffers his first loss of the season to Toronto. It would leave him one win short of the American League record for consecutive wins to start the season. He was 14-0. He'd finish the season 24-4 and win the American League MVP. Today in 1995, LA Dodgers pitcher Hideo Nomo is the first Japanese player to be selected for a Major League Baseball All-Star game when he is named to the National League squad.
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30: 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The United States has a date with the Belgians on Monday in Seattle. That comes on the heels of a 2-0 victory against Bosnia and Herzegovina. Belgium finds themselves in the round of 16 after a 3-2 victory, a come-from-behind victory, unbelievably, against Senegal. Romelu Lukaku got in goal in that match. If you remember, when the U.S. were up 1-0 in 2014 against Belgium, it was Lukaku and Kevin De Bruyne, two Belgian stars who still play on this national team, who ended up breaking the hearts of U.S. soccer fans. Padres are in Los Angeles to take on the Dodgers tonight, 7:10. 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
32: Yeah, let's get it going in hour number two. Motley Crue tickets on the line. If you want to win them, go to the free iHeartRadio app, search San Diego Sports 760, tap the little red microphone icon, and just shout USA over and over again into that microphone in celebration of the Team USA's 2-0 win over Bosnia yesterday in the round of 32. We be advancing to the round of 16. That game will be next Monday at 5 o'clock right here on San Diego Sports 760. All right, if you missed the news yesterday, Jaylen Brown was dealt to the 76ers in return for Paul George, who is now going to start his reign as a Boston Celtic. We have heard from Jaylen Brown as of just a few minutes ago today on social media. He says, "I'm still processing how all this went down. I'm excited and I'm disappointed at the same time. I earned my respect from this city. I never asked for shortcuts or special treatments. I simply showed up every day, put my head down, and accepted every challenge. Saying goodbye isn't easy when you've invested your heart into something. The relationships I built here, the battles we fought together, the championship we brought to this city, and the connection I made and shared with the fans, I will carry on with me." It does seem like Jaylen Brown was the perfect foot soldier, man. He wins you a finals MVP. He's a big reason of why that team got to the championship in the first place. By the way, this year, while Jason Tatum was out for the majority of the season, Jaylen Brown had the Celtics either in first or second in the East pretty much all year long. I don't know what more Boston wanted out of the guy, but it started with him not making the Team USA team after winning finals MVP, by the way. It continued with this year. As soon as Giannis became available, everyone just kind of agreed, oh yeah, we'll just trade Jaylen Brown for him. And now it's continued all the way to this point where it feels like they did not get nearly as much as they should have for a player of Jaylen Brown's caliber to go to the 76ers with Paul George coming in return along with some picks. Jayra, if you're a Celtics fan, man, I don't know how you deal with this today, because you got to be pretty disappointed in your squad.
30: Yeah, not sure if I'm a Celtic fan right now. Steve Hartman said that Jason Tatum's an overrated player. That's fine, but go back to that draft. He would have taken Jason Tatum over Alonzo Ball in a heartbeat. And I think that that's kind of the point. I actually don't think Tatum's overrated.
32: Duh. No one would think that.
30: I don't like that take, because like, and circumstantially, you like, if you sat here today, you probably wouldn't have said that if he was a Laker. But I do think that it's Jason Tatum's team. I think Jaylen Brown did amazing things. He didn't just win an MVP in the finals. He won an Eastern Conference Finals MVP as well that year. And it was a fascinating year in basketball. And, you know, he took the onus off of Tatum to help them win that championship. Couldn't dribble with his left hand, turned over the ball five times a game and still found a way to score at high clip. I don't think, though, that the identity of this team moving forward necessarily... I don't think that his identity fits with what the future aspirations are for the team. And I think that's the only rationalization I can make for why they would do something like this. And to be fair, like, I'm really interested to see what Jaylen Brown's attitude is going to be in Philly, because number one, he didn't want to get traded. I don't think he wanted to get traded there. If you're going to get traded to a situation, it's not a bad one to be in. But if you remember, it was either last year or 2 years ago on a Twitch live stream, Jaylen Brown was like, Joel Embiid is a great player, but he's also a huge flopper. And Joel Embiid holds a grudge. So it's going to be really interesting to see. Remember, Jimmy Butler and Joel Embiid couldn't get along. Right. Paul George and Joel Embiid didn't really get along. Ben Simmons didn't get along with anybody. Jaylen Brown is somewhat of an abrasive personality. Joel Embiid is an abrasive personality, and they already have a negative history with each other. So I'm fascinated. My only saving grace is that they're going to hate each other and it's going to blow up the entire dynamic. But other than that, it's inexcusable what happened.
32: I actually think their game matches each other pretty nicely. Like Jaylen
30: on the court, 100%.
32: Like if they can mix together well, then this is looking like a match made in heaven. And if Joel Embiid can stay healthy, which of course has always been his problem, like you're talking about a guy who at any point could be a top five player in the NBA, but also is never on the court long enough for us to consider him a top five player in the NBA. But if they can somehow mesh well, and Jaylen Brown is the guy who maybe gets them through the regular season, this is a team, especially in the East, that is going to be feared come playoff time. And we'll see where LeBron ends up, whether it's in the East or the West. Maybe he ends up in Miami, and it's him and Giannis, and then it's the Knicks with Brunson and OG Anunoby, and then it's the Sixers with Jaylen Brown and Joel Embiid, and now all of a sudden it's the Celtics with Tatum and George. But like the East is all of a sudden making some pretty big strides to compete with some of the powerhouses out West. All right, these Motley Crue tickets will be given away in the next 45 minutes. We got some talkbacks coming in. Let's hear from our buddy Tim.
2: USA, USA, USA, America, America, yeah, USA, we're going all the way, USA, America. This is Tim and La Mesa. Thanks, guys.
32: Tim and La Mesa, thank you. It's that America. Easy. Tim is in the running to win a pair of tickets to go see Motley Crue with Tesla and Extreme coming up on September 18th at North Island Credit Union Amphitheater. If you would like to go, just open up the free iHeartRadio app, search San Diego Sports 760, start shouting America or USA into the microphone, and you could win. All right, J-Riff, real quick, last night, Team USA gets the win over Bosnia. If you have the sound of that final goal for Team USA, I'd love to hear it again.
30: If you can filibuster for 20 seconds, I can get it.
32: I can absolutely do that, because this was a ton of fun, man. I was at Fair Play down at North Park watching this game, and the entire place, the energy that was in it was incredible. I know that Fit Social out in Mission Beach made the national broadcast that was getting put out on Fox, and it looked amazing there too. So wherever you were watching this game, I hope that you got to have as much fun as I did watching it. And coming from someone who historically has not been a big soccer watcher, man, I'm locked into this World Cup and I'm having a blast with it. And yesterday was probably the pinnacle for me. I'm sure it was for a lot of other people. But watching Team USA fight the way they did, watching Team USA get the lead early, hold the lead early, and watching how frustrated Bosnia was getting, like you're starting to learn about this Team USA team and just how prickly they can be. Man, the Cinderella story is not done yet. That's all I have to say. Like I watched the majority of Belgium's game yesterday. I watched the entirety of the Team USA game, and I feel like Team USA, even without Flo Balogun, has every bit of possibility to win this game over Belgium. I really think they do, and Vegas does too. Last I looked, USA was favored in this game. That may have changed. It was a pretty close spread, but we'll see how this thing goes next Monday. I just think the sky really is the limit if they're playing the way they played yesterday. And without Flo Balogun, you're going to look for other people to step up. If there was one spot of disappointment in me yesterday, it was the fact that I don't think Christian Pulisic necessarily had a very big impact on the game. Maybe I'm wrong about that. I don't understand the idiosyncrasies of soccer the way that someone like J-Riff or any of our insiders we've had on recently do. But in my eyes, and I tried watching him pretty closely a couple different times, it felt like he was a secondary plot to the entire thing. obviously, on Monday against Belgium, Christian Pulisic, who was one of your biggest stars, is going to need to step up and take that place of Flo Balogun and do something special for Team USA. But with all that being said, J-Riff, if we can, let's hear that goal that really put the nail in the coffin last night for Team USA.
3: La carrera de Tillman.

0: Now he keeps going on like this for quite some time, believe it or not. But this is it, man. If you want to play a drinking game at any point over the 4th of July weekend while we're waiting for Team USA's next matchup, I would suggest just having that ready to go on a Bluetooth speaker and play a game of Waterfall where everybody takes turns chugging to that goal call. And that was Malik Tillman in the 82nd minute. That was the after, by the way, Team USA was already playing man down because of the absence of Flo Balogun. But that was pretty special to watch Team USA really have the finisher move ready to go, even playing a man down. J-Riff, I don't know. There's a lot of positives to take away from last night. Am I completely off on my Pulisic take?
1: No, you're not completely off. I think the moment of brilliance was called back. He was offside. Remember when he popped out of the back line and was able to header one into the back right quarter and goal? That type of ingenuity, that type of innovativeness, I think is what we were kind of hoping for him. There was also, it was in the left corner. I forgot who he hooked up with, but there was a back heel attempt when he was cutting inside that I think he overran a little bit that would have set him up on goal. So there were a couple of moments where he looked like he was going to take over. And then, you know, there was also a couple of moments when he was in the counter and he was in possession and there was a Bosnian midfielder who was able to catch up to him, which is not something we typically see from Christian Pulisic, where, on paper or even the eye test tells you like an inferior soccer player is catching up to Christian Pulisic. So some precariousness. I do think that his impact exists with his presence. I think that he does force the defensive line to have to think about him a little bit harder, and that opens up opportunities for Flo Balogun. You saw early on that Flo had pockets into the middle. The first two shots he shot were wide right, but he was in the middle of the pocket. That was largely because the defense was straight shading towards Pulisic. So, you know, even if he isn't necessarily making an impact in touches or in goal, his presence is enough to open up the attack for some of his teammates. But at the end of the day, like, when you're playing a Belgian, if you're going to play a Spain, Austria, Croatia, Portugal, you're going to need more than that. And by the way, I don't know if it's far off to say that Flo Balogun might be our best player. Like, Christian Pulisic is Captain America. He has turned a lot of soccer skeptics into soccer fans prior to this World Cup, or at least earned their respect. But when Flo Balogun's out there, he acts as though, and honestly, he plays as though he's the best player. So I'm wondering if maybe we should start scaling back our expectations a little bit for Christian Pulisic and maybe start transferring them to some of these other players.
0: Well, it's too late now, right? Because Flo Balogun's not going to be playing in the next game. So Pulisic, whether you like it or not, step up and get it done, man. Because I feel like if Team USA is going to beat Belgium, he's going to have a big part do with it. All right, America is turning 250 years old. We want to celebrate with you. So we're giving away $2,500. Today is the last day we're doing this. If you would like to win, make sure you're listening in the 2 o'clock hour. There's going to be a keyword that plays. You take that keyword to sportssd.com and you could win $2,500. That's a big boy cash. That's coming up in the 2 o'clock hour. Let's get to the big three here. We'll rip through some stories, and then we got Coach Quintero coming up at 1:30 to talk some Padres. San Diego Sports 760, big three.
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3: It's time for the top stories of the day. The big three.
0: All right, Mr. Rifkin, where are we going?
1: You're a big wedding guy, Fletch. I had just gotten hired when you had your wedding, and one of my greatest life regrets will be that I didn't enter your life earlier, because that would have been a wedding I would have liked to attend. But I know you're a life at the party at weddings. A wedding I don't think you got an invite to, but boy, they're missing out. Is one that's coming up at Madison Square Garden. I don't know if you've heard about this, but there's this super couple that has captured the hearts of billions around the world by the name of Travis Kelce and Taylor Swift. And it is confirmed their wedding is coming up at Madison Square Garden.
0: Tomorrow. It's happening tomorrow. So if you'd like to break in, now's the time to do it. Look, this is literally the royal wedding of the United States. That's kind of how it's being viewed. And I'm so over it. I'm so, so over it. I really am. This story has taken up way too much of our brains over the last couple of years. Congratulations to the happy couple. Hope it all goes well. Can we move on to football season here pretty soon, hopefully?
1: We can move on to a different story. How about Caitlin Clark getting the start in the WNBA All-Star game? It's no surprise to people who like have actually been following, who know that she is the best player in the league, that she is the reason that a lot of people are watching the league. The league has not necessarily treated her that way, whether it's players in the league or the league marketing team. But it is nice to see that finally Caitlin Clark gets a little bit of what she's due.
0: Yeah, man, I agree. Look, Caitlin Clark, the saga that has been her in the WNBA, has been so mishandled from the jump. Now, 50% of the votes for who was going to be starting in the All-Star game went to the fans. So I'm assuming, honestly, that that had the majority of the reason as to why Caitlin Clark is starting in the game. Because the rest of it is the media, which horribly mishandles her. And the other part of it is, I believe, coaches and executives within the WNBA, which obviously they've butchered this whole thing. Caitlin Clark is fantastic, man. It's not just someone saying that because she's the most recognizable name. She is the best WNBA player maybe I've ever seen. Like, she is that good. And so the fact that they try to deny her at every step of the way, and honestly, she just handles it pretty classy all the time, too. You never really hear her complain about it, necessarily.
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0: San Diego Sports 760. Ben Fletcher with you. I got Jay Riff with me today. And however you're feeling about those San Diego Padres, man, they're about to enter into a four-game series with the Dodgers. I don't really know how to feel about this team right now. It doesn't feel good, I can promise you that. But if we're doing a check-in on the qualified hitters with the San Diego Padres this year, Fernando Tatis Jr. is at 280 on the season for his batting average. Gavin Sheets, 234. Xander Bogaerts, 232. Those are the only three hitters on the Padres who are qualified this season with enough at-bats who are above 220. So we talk about the starting pitching staff as if it's a disaster, which it is, largely because of injuries, largely because of the fact that Joe Musgrove and Nick Pivetta haven't thrown Joe Musgrove at all this year, Nick Pivetta since like 2 weeks into the season. But this offense is also historically bad. They're near the bottom of every significant category, and like I said, they got three guys, Bogaerts, Xander, Tatis, and Sheets, who are above 220 among qualified hitters for the Padres.
1: Is that the Mendoza line, 220?
0: Look, 220 isn't necessarily good, J-Riff.
1: No, it's bad.
0: I would say bad. You want your team average probably to be around 250. Padres aren't sniffing that. But again, guys like Fernando need to be 280-plus hitters, and he is, so I give him credit for that. In fact, I like largely over the last month, I've rarely been critical of Fernando Tatis Jr., but Jackson Merrill, Manny Machado, what the hell are we doing, boys? These guys get paid to be 275-plus hitters year in and year out, and they're not even close. And you can live with 250, right, if you have Manny's home run numbers. He's up to 16 homers on the year. Like, I would take 250 for Manny and 16 homers at this point in the season all day long. That's still a little low from what he's getting paid to do. But the numbers that the Padres have produced this year are just putrid. And, man, I don't know if you got faith in them going into this weekend against the Dodgers. I know I certainly do not.
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24: Hey there, I'm Jason Alexander, and this is my dear friend, Peter Tilden.
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1: 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Spain up 2-0 on Austria in Los Angeles in the round of 32. Spain is the only other team besides Mexico yet to have given up a goal during this World Cup. Spain, one of the title favorites to this point. USA has Belgium in a rematch of the 2014 heartbreaker. That saw Belgium win 2-1 via goals by Romelu Lukaku and Kevin De Bruyne, two guys who are currently on this Belgian team. Rematch takes place on Monday up in Seattle at 5 o'clock. 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
0: San Diego Sports 760. Ben Fletcher with you until 2 o'clock today. Jay Riff has been helping me out. It is San Diego Sports 760. You still got a couple opportunities to win those Motley Crue tickets. So if you would like to, just get on that talkback mic. Let us know where you are sending a talkback from. And you can win a pair of tickets to go see Motley Crue coming up in September out in Chula Vista. We got the coach here today. Legend of San Diego Radio, Coach Quintero, on the air. Coach, those Padres, man. Was yesterday rock bottom for the season?
30: Oh, man, what an ugly, not only yesterday, but that entire series in Chicago. They got Dansby Swanson out of a season-long slump. He had a heck of a 3 games against our Padres. But yesterday, man, I'll tell you what, that was definitely the low point of the season. And everybody's talking about giving up the 23 runs. And I go, yeah, but they threw their catcher the last 2 innings. But, hey, you know, the bottom line, Cubs are playing well. Padres are not playing well. And, you know, last night, Fletch, I watched the Dodger game, And it was amazing to me, not that I was all that surprised. You know, they moved Ohtani from last night to Friday night, and they got Sasaki, I guess, going tonight. But they basically sacrificed that game last night against the Athletics to give all their bullpen guys, aside from Jack Dreyer, the night off. Dreyer started through the first inning, and they brought up, I think it was Clint

0: Barnes or Cliff Barnes from AAA. And, you know, he ended up giving up a bunch of runs, but he pitched the remainder of the game, and they didn't use one of their bullpen guys aside from Jack Dreyer. So you can tell with a 12-game lead, they're going to try to put the Padres out of this race once and for all in this four games, I think.
1: I noticed that too, Coach, and I was looking at the record for the Padres, and I'm looking at where the Dodgers have been, and obviously, like, at this point, and we've known this for months, really, before the season even started, that this was probably going to be the Dodgers' division once again. It feels like that is the reality now, and it has been for a couple of weeks. But it also feels like the Dodgers may be going for blood in this series specifically. It feels like they have set everything up correctly with Shohei Ohtani going tomorrow night, with Yamamoto going the night after that, that they are trying to maybe sweep the Padres out of this thing and not just damage their chances in division, but damage their chances in the wild card, which, Coach, on the National League side is locked up tight, and the Padres can't really afford to keep falling back the way they are. But I look at this team, Coach, and yesterday it felt like such a lack of awareness. Like, I would expect a little bit of fight after losing the first two games in Chicago, and instead I got the complete opposite of that. This game was over before the second inning or third inning got going.
0: And, you know, Fletch, the thing that was disheartening yesterday is Walker Buehler had really been pitching well, and he had his worst day as a big league pitcher yesterday. You know, it's just, it totally snowballed yesterday. But, you know, I think, you know, once we get to the All-Star break, I think when we get together, we got to go position by position and who's having a good year. And more times than not, just about everybody you point to, other than maybe a guy like Ty France, nobody's having a good year on this ball club. I mean, the second baseman's had a miserable year and spent 7 weeks on the IL. The shortstop has played good defense, but non-existent at the plate. Man, he's got 16 homers and 46 RBIs, but hitting still under, I think he's hitting 191 maybe after yesterday. But think about where Manny would be if he'd even hit 240. I mean, he got 46 RBIs and 16 home runs. And think about all the guys he's left out on base. Gavin Sheets has been okay power-wise, but still, you know, hitting under 230. The center fielder's disappointed. And the right field slash second baseman, doing a good job average and getting on base. His 24-game streak of getting on base came to an end yesterday, but he's got 5 home runs. So you got a lot of guys right now that are really underperforming, and this almost looks like a piecemeal ball club right now to me.
1: Now, Kevin Acey has written this a couple of times and talked about the fear of this starting rotation looking like 2021 all over again. And, man, the longer this thing goes, the more I feel he's spot on. So we don't know what's going to happen with Musgrove or Pivetta. But what do you see the Padres doing here in a few weeks, Coach? Because the team that's playing right now certainly does not look like a team that has earned any sort of addition at the trade deadline, does it?
0: Well, no. And, you know, Fletcher, I think you bring up a good point. And I think, you know, the Padres finished the month of June 11-15, their second consecutive losing month. I mean, when you look at their season, they started off in March. They played 5 games. They're 1-4. They're still living off, to a degree, April when they went 18-7. A month ago in May, they went 13-15, and then they had the losing month of 11-15, and now they're off to an 0-1 start right now. This team has not given you any reason to think that they're a playoff team right now. You look at the wild card standings, they're every day they're falling a little bit further behind. And, you know, I think the big question is a couple of things. Number one, the team has to show the front office that there's some fight and they can, you know, get into the wild card race. They're still in it. They're not out of it by any stretch of the imagination, but the way they're playing and the trend right now is just awful. But they've got to show a little momentum here. And, you know, you go up there, and even if you split with the Dodgers, that'd be great. I mean, anytime you can get a split, especially against a team like the Dodgers in a 4-game series, you'll take it. You come home, you got 7 games before the All-Star break, get a little momentum, and then you come back the second half and hit the ground running. The other thing, and I think it'll be very interesting, if they're teetering, you know, 3, 4, 5 games out in the wild card, what's the organization going to do? They're going to try to make a PR move and try to, you know, go out and bring in a few fringe players to make it look like they're doing something? Or are they going to be complete sellers and try to regroup? I think one of the things, you know, we look at the baseball end of it. I think we got to look at the business end. How are the Padres going to handle this business-wise? Because if they end up being sellers and they, you know, trade an Adrian Morahone or trade, you know, one of their position players to where it looks like, oh, man, they're kind of waving the white flag. How is that going to be for people that want to re-up for season tickets next year? So I think how they handle this is going to be very interesting on both the baseball side and the business side if they're, you know, three or four games out of the wild card.
1: And when you're talking about season tickets and stuff, there's also the uncertainty of whether or not baseball is going to be played next year, which that's a whole nother part of the conversation that you have to factor in. Coach, I've said it a couple times on today's show, and I got a little fired up earlier. I think I'm back down to earth right now. Just about the reality of this team, which is the pitching's not good, the hitting's not good either. You got three batters right now who are above a .230 batting average among qualified hitters. Like, I don't really know where you go to this team expecting, even if they do get into the playoffs, the hope that they could actually do something in the postseason with teams in the National League at the top, with the Dodgers and the Braves and the Cubbies now and the Phillies, who are really turning it on, who are starting to put together really good seasons. So I guess for the Padres right now, if you were in A.J. Preller's seat, which I know it's impossible to put yourself there, but who are some acceptable names you would look to maybe be on the move this this trade deadline to try to recoup some youth in this team?
0: Oh, boy, that's a good question right now. And, you know, Fletch, I'm one of these guys, though. Also, I get scared about trades at the trading deadline because a couple of reasons. Number one, you may be taking on salary, you know, a lot of times for the short term. If you make a trade to have a guy pass this year, you know, what are you going to have to give up? What are you going to take on salary-wise? And, you know, I don't know what's going on with the ownership, and that's another. I'm getting very concerned. I mean, they keep saying, oh, this deal's going to go through. It's going to go through. Well, it hasn't. And I'm sure that the ownerships or the prior ownership and the supposed new ownership, I'm sure they're talking about how much money they would like to spend leading up to this trade deadline. But if the Padres were going to trade somebody of real value on their roster right now, I think they need to do it during the offseason because I think you can get more during the offseason more times than not than you can at the trade deadline. Because no team that is trading for a guy that they want to help their big ball club, they're not going to trade anybody on their club because they're trying to add to their club, not take away from their club. So, again, you're probably looking at, you know, a double-A prospect, maybe a, always try to get an arm in every trade you make. But I don't know. I mean, I'm looking at this year and how fragmented this ball club is. And I'm thinking, oh, my goodness gracious, you've got all these guys over the next several years that are underperforming now, and they're only getting older.
1: Coach, do you have any sort of theory on why the new ownership situation hasn't been resolved yet? Because I brought this up the other day on the Classic Rock Show, actually. I do a sports segment over there at like 6:30 every morning, and Rich Ornberger looked at me like with shock. Like, he's like, wait, I thought this was done months ago. And it hasn't been, but I think we all talk about the Padres' new owners. They're not the Padres' new owners yet. Do you have any theory on why?
0: No. Well, I think there are a lot of things going on. And I mean, I don't know anything, but, you know, I've seen different ownership things go through, and I've seen some in my day not go through. But from what I understand, and I'll try to make this as basic as I can, from what we understand, Jose Feliciano and his wife, Kwanza Jones, are going to purchase 40% of the ball club, okay? We know and heard that the Seidlers, John Seidler, I don't know if anybody else in the family is involved in this or not, he wants to still keep a percentage. What that percentage is, I don't know. There's other minority partners. Some are getting out, I hear. Some want to buy more stake into the Padres, so they're trying to sort that out. And then it really kind of comes down, you know, Fletch, when it first came down, I think everybody thought the Padres were going to be sold for $3.9 billion. Well, I don't think that's the case. I think it's going to be more like $1.7 billion because they're buying 40%. They're not buying the other 60%. So, I mean, there's a lot of things to sort out. But the thing that's concerning to me more than anything else was we heard they were going to take a vote in around June 10th or 11th. And then they go, no, they'll probably do it maybe towards the end of the month on a conference call where they've got to get, you know, the 29 other owners, they got to get 75% of that to sign off on it. And then we heard Rob Manfred after that say, well, you know, it should get done sometime this summer. Well, what is the holdup? They were trying to rush this to the finish line, and we're still not to the finish line.
1: I wonder if, I mean, you could live in conspiracy land and talk about the lockout.
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10: From the Kogo News Center, I'm Brett Burkhardt. AAA is expecting 5.5 million Southern Californians to drive this 4th of July despite record high gas prices. The gas tax in the meantime is going up 2 cents in California, and U.S. life expectancy has increased substantially since the founding of the country 250 years ago.
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3: The Minnesota Lynx have announced that star Nafisa Collier has returned to team practice activities. Collier underwent surgeries on both ankles during the offseason and hasn't yet suited up for the league best Lynx. Team hasn't given an estimated date of return to games yet. Fellow big Dorky Juhas has also joined practice. She's been out since suffering a midfoot sprain in April's EuroLeague playoffs. 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
5: I'm Dan Patrick, and this is Above the Noise. A couple of months ago, Josh Hart offered an honest assessment of himself while appearing on his podcast. Reflecting on his brief time in Portland, Hart acknowledged that while he was allowed to score and had the freedom to shoot, he understood his limitations. In his words, if he was ever a team's number one or number two option, that franchise had better have its lottery balls ready. Funny comment at the time, after the Knicks captured the title, it became something more. In an era where everybody wants a bigger role, Hart embraced the reality. The same mindset existed throughout the roster. Jalen Brunson famously left more than $100 million on the table, giving the organization flexibility. Other stars might chase every possible dollar. These two chased a title, and they got it. Talent wins games, but sacrificing helps win championships. New York had both, and the result was a trophy that validated every compromise made along the way. I'm Dan Patrick, and this is Above the Noise. 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
6: Yeah, we're your home for the World Cup here in 2026. In fact, España putting the beat down on Austria. They're up 3-0. Coming up this weekend, tomorrow, 2:30, World Cup round of 32, Argentina versus Cape Verde. 6 o'clock tomorrow, Colombia versus Ghana. 9:30 on Saturday in the morning, Canada versus Morocco. And then 1:30 on Saturday, Paraguay versus France. Sunday, we got Brazil and Norway. The two teams that I picked to win the whole damn thing before are playing each other in the round of 16. So Brazil and Norway Sunday at 12:30. And then Mexico and England, a massive, massive matchup will be played at 4:30. And then Monday, 4:30, USA versus Belgium. We get on the air at 4:30. Schaefer and Sliwa will lead you right up to that kickoff. J-Riff, big weekend coming up of World Cup action.
7: Yeah, dude, I'm pumped. Norway and Brazil on Sunday.
6: Those are the two teams I have money on to win the entire thing. So at least one of them is advancing to the round of eight.
7: Mexico and England at Estadio Azteca.
6: Huge. Huge. Has England ever played under that type of pressure?
7: Like, what a time, dude. Like, we're going to be off the air tomorrow. You'll be back Monday. We'll see what happens. But there's going to be, like, I know that the Padres are in Los Angeles, but thank God you have some other stuff to talk about on Monday. By the way, like, previewing the USA match against Belgium, go back and watch a 2014 match. Go back and watch the heartbreaker that was a 2-1 USA loss in this on the stage in the round of 16, because there is just so much like good subtext coming up here, man. Wow.
6: I mean, honest question. Do we have an equivalent?
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7: The U.S. is on to the round of 16, but they'll be without their leading scorer. Coach Mauricio Pochettino doesn't think Flo Balogun should have received a red card last night.
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10: 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Padres and Dodgers are getting set for game one of their series tonight. It's going to be Randy Vasquez going for San Diego and Roki Sasaki going for L.A. First pitch is at 7:10. We got one final from the World Cup. It just went final. Spain defeated Austria 3-0. Celebrate America's 250th anniversary with San Diego Wave FC. 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

0: 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I'm Jonathan Rifkin, taking you up to Schaefer and Sliwa, 3 o'clock, San Diego Sports 760 live on the iHeartRadio app. Brett Sperry is here, too. What a moment. What a moment last night. We were together yesterday, if you were with us, from 2 to 3, and most of that hour was me on an ADHD-driven diatribe about how I would like to see the United States win a certain way to make me feel comfortable going into that, what is now an inevitable match, a rematch of the 2014 round of 16 against Belgium. And the first half didn't have me convinced. Offsides, fine, excusable. Backline for Bosnia was playing a bit high. Balogun got cut with his knee offsides. Goal called back, fine. There was that moment with Christian Pulisic where he floated the ball in. Ball ricocheted back. He came off the line, headed it into the back right corner. Offside, goal called back. Fola Balogun finally gets into goal. 1-0 USA. I'm not really sure that I was sitting after the USA was leading 1-0 and being like, you know what? They're dominating. They weren't dominating. They were playing very well. And yeah, they show the little ebbs and flows chart of of like who was dominated in the soccer match. The problem that I have with that, it's like, is the scoreboard, right? Yes, it's great that the USA had possession. It's great that the USA was operating in their attacking third. What the flow chart fails to recognize in the ebbs and flows of a soccer match as you watch it is the inability to take advantage. And I think that even though the US was dominating according to the analytics for much of this match, they were actually regressing as towards the end of some of those plays. Like, there were such good setups through the first half and into the first 15 minutes of the second half that they were failing at finishing. And the ebbs and flows chart doesn't take that into account. Like, oh, the USA is dominating, but they're actually playing kind of underwhelming for what their capabilities are. They're playing like the 64th ranked team in the world. I don't want to diminish Bosnia and Herzegovina. They played hard. They played with psychological physicality. They played with true hard-nosed physicality. They got the U.S. off balance. They played high press early to try and keep the USA off sides, which they did. Different times, the midfielders had some trouble. Christian Pulisic would get caught from behind on the counter at times. So Bosnia, for all intents and purposes, I think they sort of executed the way that they would have liked. Now, the Balogun goal obviously changes a little bit of the dynamic. But again, like, you weren't looking at the U.S. up 1-0 and saying, you know what, that's the team that's going to go in to Seattle and beat Belgium on Monday. Nuh-uh. You were hoping to come out of halftime and see two goals from emphatic fashion. You were hoping to see some of those end of counter opportunities, or when the ball was being moved around the perimeter of the box, you would have liked to see some of those finishes a little bit closer to goal, the opportunities and fortune be a little bit more end positive, if you will, for the U.S. because the buildup was there. For the most part, the defensive intensity was there, but they weren't finishing, I think, the way that some of us would have expected or wanted them to, especially against the quality of opponent that they were facing. Now, where that turned was after the red card. In the final 30 minutes, the USA responded to a situation. I liken the situation like their ill-advised red card. Again, on replay, it's a red card, like full stop. And you go back and you look at the no call on Messi. If all things were equal, if all things were equal, like, either Messi gets that red card or Flo Balogun does not. And I think we can all agree that Flo Balogun should not have gotten that red card. If the Messi situation had never existed, Flo Balogun should have not gotten the red card. What the Messi comparison does is show how inconsistent this VAR review has been. Because calls on the field, calls on the court, calls on the sand, whatever your sport is, like, there's somewhat of an acknowledgement of subjectivity to it. The thing is that when a referee establishes their pattern or establishes the foundations of how they choose to call the game early, the expectation is set. And the expectation was set pretty early on that things were going to be let go. I'm not necessarily too upset about some of the shirt grabbing that wasn't. I do think that if you're going to give Flo Balogun a red card, the play on the left touchline where Christian Pulisic was held back and basically pulled down, that was not called a card at all. Like, that's got to be at least a yellow. No play on the ball. A break in the attacking third. Player safety in question. So, look, you know, our great assistant program director at iHeart here in San Diego, Mike Usher, is somebody who actually understands sort of the reffing side a lot better than anybody you'll hear on air here with us, because he's a soccer referee. And he made a good point to me in a conversation this morning. He's like, look, the ref had a bad night. Unfortunately, bad nights at work might end up being the end of your season as a ref or and any of us. And, you know, people get fired all the time. People don't get contracts renewed. People get taken off of assignments if we're not performing the way that the institution would like us to perform. I don't think that referee was necessarily performing the way that the institution would have liked him to perform. Certainly wasn't performing the way that the United States supporters would have liked him to perform. Very good referee out of Brazil. He's been in big stages in 2024 and 2022 in CONCACAF and CONMEBOL. So, like, this isn't like a first-time ref who is trying to keep control of a match and has sort of found themselves in an unenviable position at one of the biggest stages in the world. I think that he actually did a pretty good job early on, and I liked how his demeanor didn't shift when Bosnian players were constantly going to this dude and complaining after the Bosnians were the ones consistently getting away with the calls. The U.S. did their best to keep their composure. The red card was an ill-advised red card is a metaphor for life, right? Like, we deal with obstacles every day. It happens in sports. I made a point to Fletch off air a couple of hours ago. It's like sort of like, you know, the offsides. Like, his Flo Balogun's knee being offside, for example, like, it's kind of like the catch rule in football. In college, only need 1 foot in bounce and secure the ball. In the NFL, you need 2 feet in bounce. And, like, people think that's a dumb rule. Well, in soccer, you need to have your full body behind the back line when the ball leaves the offender's foot in pass. Obviously, there are stipulations that allow an offensive player who is behind the line to get away with it. Those stipulations were not in play last night when the U.S. was called offsides. It's frustrating. It's part of the game. You know, I think we're all kind of learning that this is just what. And I think it's part of the excitement. Like, the dejectedness of it, the rise and fall, right? The rise and fall of dopamine and serotonin and adrenaline when Flo Balogun got into goal that first time, and then sort of the sigh and exasperation. Like, there's almost a bit of relief because it's like, okay, maybe the next big moment is actually coming. Like, it wasn't this moment, but now we have a bit of that excitement. That momentum exists. And, like, adversity can be good sometimes. So I actually don't hate that there's a rule out there that comes into play that most people don't like. Because it's instituted at very fascinating times in the game, at game-changing moments. I mean, that Christian Pulisic, when he was on the left side, and then he tipped the ball into the middle, broke off the back line on a deflection, and headered the ball in the back of the net. It was called back for offsides. That was the moment where I'm like, you know what? I don't even care that this was called offsides. At least we saw Christian Pulisic being Christian Pulisic, because we didn't get a bunch of sort of the innovative on-ball presence from him that we typically see. Or that I think we were hoping to expect. Now, he hadn't played a full match. He only played a couple of minutes against Turkey. He came in he came out at halftime in the previous match against Australia. So it wasn't like he was necessarily asked to be at full tilt. I think that we want to see that he's in full form. But you could see that his effect on the game still exists. His ability to force the back line, to shade towards him, to overload towards him. And that sort of opens up the middle of the pitch. And that's why you saw runners consistently, especially early in the game. There was a bit of a Bosnian defensive presence consistently shading that left side where Pulisic was playing. And that's why Flo Balogun was able to get those early shots in the middle of the box. Now, he didn't take advantage and put them in goal, but that's exactly what Christian Pulisic can do, even if he's not necessarily making an impact in possession of the ball himself. So it's not that Christian Pulisic wasn't being Christian Pulisic. He was still affecting the game positively in other ways. But now you have to figure out, with no Flo Balogun, who I believe when he's out there, he at least acts like he's the best player on the field. Whether or not he's actually better than Pulisic, I don't know. I think that, look, Pulisic, they're different styles. They're different positions. The way that they impact.
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19: Donovan Mitchell. Nobody knew. Jalen Brunson. Nobody knew. Giannis. Nobody knew. Kawhi Leonard. Nobody knew. There's more that weren't in that top 10, it feels like, than those that were.
18: 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The drama, the goals, the wins and losses. 2026 World Cup coverage lives on San Diego Sports 760.
0: Oh, 42 minutes away from Schaefer and Sliwa. They had some fun yesterday picking apart the Padres 23-3 loss. Lots of Bear fans chiming in on social media. Didn't know the Padres played football. Brent, what were your thoughts about that game?
20: There wasn't too much to think about.
0: is this as good of a loss for the, or a win for the Cubs in their franchise history as it is a loss for the Padres in their franchise history?
20: No, because we'll probably forget about it in a week.
0: Yeah, exactly.
20: And Padres fans will be pissed off and dwell on it for at least a couple weeks, unless something
0: if the Dodgers win 25-2, then we might move off of this Cubs thing pretty quickly. But my goodness, thank goodness there are other things here on July 2nd. That
20: honestly,
0: we can all be a part of.
20: I don't count half of those because, like, that last eight that came off the catcher.
0: Right.
20: You know, they count, but I don't really count them. So
0: so you really look at it as like a 15-3 win?
20: Yeah, which is
0: okay.
20: It's still bad.
0: I'm sure that Schaefer and Sliwa will have plenty of glasses half full conversation for you as the Padres get set to take on the Dodgers tonight in Los Angeles. And a bit of a hazy day here in L.A. It's warm, though. It's going to be a cooler evening. Ball probably won't carry as much as we saw in Chicago. Certainly not humid like it is in Chicago. But the Dodgers want to put this Padre team to bed once and for all. And winning a four-game series here in the beginning of July could really help with those aspirations. So 7-10 first pitch. Not much more to say on my part there. Julian Delgado going to join us here at 2:30. Actually, you know what? We'll bring up this series with Julian. Julian always titillates us with his Padres-Dodger takes. But Julian has been at the forefront of the Mission Beach watch parties. By the way, like, you go on... So Big Fox has had a lot of... It's kind of fun. They kind of have a whip-around show where it's anchored... I believe it's anchored in Seattle, actually. And then all of the Fox affiliates have their reporters and their... they're sort of stationed at all the different World Cup sites that are hosting different events. So today, obviously, Los Angeles and Atlanta was earlier and all that good stuff. But they had a preview of like the sixth, like most electric watch parties in the United States yesterday on Big Fox. And San Diego was on that list. They had a live shot, literally, of six different. There was three on the top and three on the bottom. And the bottom right watch party they were showing was Mission Beach. Shout out to San Diego. Like, you go on social media and you're like, oh, these watch parties, this, you know, Fletch talked about Fair Play yesterday in North Park. You go on Fox 5 social media, you go on Darren Smith's social media, you go on Julian Delgado's social media, and you look at like the reels that they've been posting of the turnout, whether it was for Mexico, whether it was for the United States. Morocco has an amazing community in San Diego that showed up. there is something special about the soccer fandom in San Diego, and it's making national news. So shout out to all of you out there for participating and identifying with this. Shout out to Julian and the great people at Fox 5 for putting it on. So we'll talk to Julian in about 9 minutes. All things soccer with a little Padres. I know that he's gonna want to talk about LeBron. I mean, the dude's from Encino. Like, he's gonna want to talk about the Lakers. I know he's a self-proclaimed Knicks fan for the last month, but so is everybody. So is everybody. Not this guy, though. This guy gets to sit here and answer questions about how does he feel about the Celtics. Let me just tell everybody, I feel very bad about it. Very, very bad. And I'm just happy that we have soccer going on right now. Between the Padres and between the Celtics, I just feel grateful that we have so many other things happening that we can turn our attentions to. Speaking of, by the way, Spain wrapped up their 3-0 bout against Austria. Spain's through to the next round. Spain has really entered the conversation. I think there was some concerns prior to the World Cup about Spain and Yamin Lamal and what his health was going to look like coming into the World Cup. And after that first match with a 0-0 draw against Cape Verde, everybody was saying, oh boy, this Spanish team is starting to look a little worrisome, starting to look a little like their Italian counterparts who missed the last two cycles, who lost to Bosnia and Herzegovina to miss the World Cup. Spain is starting to be a little concerning, just like Germany, who's been knocked out. Just like England, who almost got knocked out. And then Spain has been undeniable since the 0-0 draw against Cape Verde. Undeniable. And today, I mean, they just trounced Austria. This was the least competitive round of 16 match we have seen so far. Like, was not even close from the shotgun. So, Spain has fully now re-entered the conversation with France, for me, as the two top teams right now. Now, Mexico, Spain and Mexico are the only teams who have not let up goals so far yet in this World Cup. Both have played four matches. Both are in the round of, the round of 16. Yeah, I said their round of 32 match. They're going to the round of 16. They're both in the round of 16. They both have played four matches. They both have not given up goals.
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20: 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The Padres are getting set for game one of their series against the Dodgers tonight. It's going to be Randy Vasquez going for the Friars and Roki Sasaki going for the Dodgers. First pitch tonight is at 7:10. We have one final from the World Cup. Spain defeated Austria 3-0. 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
0: 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Before the afternoon drive from 3 to 6, Padres in Los Angeles take on the Dodgers. Julian Delgado is going to join us. But right now, you hear him on Fox 5. You see him on Fox 5. You hear him on the station from time to time. You probably have seen him at Mission Beach. Sometimes he wears a suit. Sometimes he wears a jersey. No matter what, he's always looking really good. And I'm probably about 350 Instagram followers away, 1,000 followers away from finally getting an invite to join him. But he can join us whenever he wants. Welcome to the show, Julian Delgadio.
4: Hey, thank you, thank you, thank you. You always have an open door to join anything that I'm a part of. I want you guys to know that. Love the show. Thanks for having me on. And you said that it's the Padres playing the Dodgers. I want to emphasize it's the El Paso Chihuahuas against the two-time defending champs.
0: Oh, so are we going to see Ethan Salas tonight then? How do you think he's going to do?
4: He's resting up for that Futures All-Star game in like 2 weeks, I think, as he should. You know, he's probably going to be on a different team by the end of this deadline.
0: So you're telling me the Padres actually have an All-Star, though. That's good news, Julian. Thank you.
4: You know what? Knock on wood, man. It's dark times again. I feel like, I got here in 2020, and I've been blessed with, like, Slam Diego, the postseason runs, everything, you know, that's kind of the expectation and the standard of winning. And whatever we've been treated to over the last like 4 weeks has been really rough. You know, like it's hard to watch.
0: Yeah, you and I were a pandemic transplants to San Diego. We got Slam Diego. We got to enjoy Juan Soto for one day. It's definitely been like ups and downs, and it feels like now we're sort of like feeling a long-term trend downwards from like before. It felt like, okay, like yes, there are some negative aspects to what's going on, but there was always some sort of positivity to turn to. Feels like there's not much positivity to turn to anymore, and it's just going to be a fire sale here.
4: And moreover, like, who is running the Padres at this point? Like, who is steering the ship? I really do think, like, Craig's done an okay job. You know, there's growing pains there. They had to convince him to take the job, so that kind of puts you at where he was at, you know, before the season started. But where are the new owners? When is this getting announced? Like, when can we finally turn the page? And who is steering the ship? And I don't know if anybody really has an answer to that at this point.
0: Julian Delgadio, Fox 5, joining us here on San Diego Sports 760. Darren Smith being okay? He's behaving with you on air?
4: Oh, man, that guy is awesome. You know, I love D. Smith. It's been awesome to get to know him a little bit closer and talk soccer with him as well, and you know, share some beers afterwards. Like, that guy is a legend. He would say anytime you label somebody as a legend, it just means they're old. But he's an expert. I'm trying to convince him to come on our show Sunday, because on Fox we will be carrying the Germany versus Mexico matchup with my show to follow that one. And of course, we always love having
0: it's news to me that Germany's playing Mexico. I think you meant England, huh?
4: Oh, I meant England. My bad. You know what? My brain fog. This whole thing has been up and down. But yeah, Harry Kane, after a brace yesterday, is playing Mexico in Mexico. You got to wonder if England will stay in Mexico as well. I'm sure everybody has seen those videos coming out of the country, out of the team hotel, just like honking horns. You know, the passion that Mexican fans have shown has been just amazing to witness. And if I'm England, I might stay, you know, near Mexico and take a flight in, but that's the game within the game, I guess.
0: We asked you last week when you were on with Fletch and me, like, which fan base kind of stood out at these incredible watch parties that you've been a part of. Yesterday, I was watching Big Fox. They were getting ready for the USA Bosnia and Herzegovina match. They had a link to the 6 top watch parties in the United States, and there was San Diego right there on the bottom right corner as one of the 6 featured watch parties. Since we last talked last week, you've been a part of, Mexico has played Ecuador, USA has played Bosnia. Have you seen any sort of shift? Last week you said the Mexican fans have really been the ones to show up. Do you feel like yesterday may have been a turning point for the USA fans?
4: You know, USA fans piled in there, but they still don't hold a candle to the Mexico fan base that has continued to show up at Fit Social. And it's been so cool to be, you know, a small part of what that looks like and seeing the cameras you pulled up on the Fox broadcast as well, you know, for the national shows and stuff, because it really just goes to show. And I think we've all talked about this, like, San Diego really is at its core a soccer town. And we saw the rise of that with San Diego FC last year a little bit, but to really amplify that on this world stage has been so much fun to watch and be a part of. You know, they cap these parties at about 6,000 people. And for Mexico, you have 6,000 plus in Fit Social and the surrounding little area there. And then you probably have another 2,000-3,000 on the beach just trying to get a view of the screen and really just share with the community, you know, what this all means. And, you know, for Mexico, really a generational run that they've been on so far. I know Spain just had another 3-0 victory. Spain and Mexico, the only two teams in this tournament that have not surrendered a goal yet. Spain did have that little hiccup early on against Cabo Verde. And I say hiccup because it was a scoreless draw, essentially, and really out of character performance. But Mexico, you know, is just playing so fast, and they kind of just go straight for the jugular. You know, they want to score early. They want to suffocate their opponent, and they've done that so successfully. That said, you know, England is more than a worthy opponent. Harry Kane's up for the Golden Boot Award. I think he's either one or two back of Messi and Mbappe in that race, but very much in the mix. England's all-time leading goal scorer as well. So Sunday is going to be so much fun, you know, personally from a fan perspective, and as a half Mexican myself, you know, I'm pulling for Mexico hard in this one, for my people and everything. You know, I really love that. On the USA side, though, and I know I'm kind of rambling,
0: Please.
4: Think the end of the line might be, you know, Belgium at this point. No Florian Balogun. That's going to be brutal. I think that was a brutal red card. And I think everybody in America probably thinks that was a brutal red card to throw last night. But it's been fun, man. Like, I genuinely, like, it's really reinvigorated a passion for soccer. And just seeing, you know, how these communities have all reached out and rode so hard for their countries and their teams.
0: There's two narratives going around about what's going to happen post-World Cup. Look, the further the USA goes, I think the further the sticking point lands about this sport in this country after the fact. So I'm, you know, I think they have a bit of Team of Destiny feel to them. I think that Teams of Destiny faced obstacles. I think ill-advised red cards are certainly an obstacle and a good metaphor for life. And so, like, I don't know, that kind of adds to the Team of Destiny persona that I'm rationalizing here. But what do you think is going to happen once the World Cup ends? Do you think this... look, obviously, the dopamine, the serotonin, and the adrenaline, there's going to be some sort of drop-off. But do you think the overall positivity and perspective towards soccer remains nationwide? Or do you think, you know, we're sort of caught up in the moment, and once NFL season starts, a lot of this is going to be forgotten?
4: Well, you just took the words right out of my mouth. I think the World Cup Championship, which is in New York this go around, is somewhere mid-July, and I want to say somewhere within a 7 to 10 day window after that, the NFL training camp reports, you know, and you'll be hearing, has Travis Kelce gone, you know, this is what Patrick Mahomes is doing, and you know, the United States is an American football country, you know, and I love that, you love that. I mean, we play fantasy football, we watch every Sunday religiously. I'm curious, you know, how long soccer holds that grasp. I don't think in America, outside of like Messi and some big names, and of course San Diego FC's run out here regionally, what that meant to the city. But you know, you kind of need big players for that main attraction. You know, I kind of equate it to the WNBA in that sense, with like Caitlin Clark, Angel Reese, Aaliyah Boston, you know, these stars that really kind of carry, Sophia Cunningham, like that are propelling the sport forward and giving you a reason to watch, even if you're not in those markets. And I'm not sure if the casual fan will, you know, tune in for a Nashville versus Toronto MLS match on a Saturday night, you know?
0: Yeah, I remain blindly hopeful that some, like, we will see a nominal increase. I'm not dumb enough to think that it's going to be this huge significant dent in our sports viewing consumption that all of a sudden soccer is the number one, number two sport in the U.S. But, yeah. I do hope a huge part of me hopes that, you know, the passion that people are developing at least will stick around to keep the sport growing. Because, like, we're at a point now where, like, the U.S. is not too many cycles away from being up there with some of the best in the world. And I think if we keep this tenacity and we keep this passion for the game, we could get there, you know, 2030, 2034, I don't know. Maybe this year.
4: You know, you said this could be Team of Destiny. Like, if Team USA wins on Monday, like, how would you describe that to just the sports landscape, the ecosystem, what it would mean to American soccer that jazz?
0: When you think about, like, our other world representatives, and look, the Olympics, I think, is an amazing, amazing event. I think that a lot of people lose their steam for the Olympics after the second or third day. I don't really look at the basketball wins as like that groundbreaking from like a national representation standpoint. I look at it as expected. Baseball doesn't really have the same kind of flavor and attraction as something like this has. So I honestly think on like a world stage, the USA wins on Monday, like, this might be one of the biggest wins in, like, USA sports history.
4: Yeah. I mean, no doubt on that one. Like, it would be absolutely bananas. Get them to the round of the Elite Eight at that point. And I guess it's anyone's ball game, but that's when you're really playing powerhouses. And that's not to say that Belgium is not a powerhouse, more than capable. And for U.S. to be missing their top goal scorer, I think this Monday matchup, you're really going to need to see the rise of Christian Pulisic. You know, like, he's been hurt. He's had his big moments, but he just hasn't had that, like, signature goal, that, like, Captain America.
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15: The U.S. is on to the round of 16, but they'll be without their leading scorer. Coach Mauricio Pochettino doesn't think Flo Balogun should have received a red card last night.
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1: San Diego Sports 760, live on the iHeartRadio app. Schaefer, Sliwa, in about 10 minutes. Jonathan Rifkin taking you the rest of the way. Big thanks to Julian Delgadio for taking time out of what you heard was a very busy and sounds like tiresome schedule to join us. Man, lots of good soccer tomorrow here on San Diego Sports 760. We will be off, but that doesn't mean that the World Cup will be off, because at 2:30, you'll hear Argentina and Cape Verde. 6 o'clock, you'll hear Colombia and Ghana. Boy, how mad was the president of the Ghanaian Soccer Federation, or the Football Federation, after they snuck into the round of 32, and he was like bashing. Look, FIFA deserves to be bashed, right? Like, the overarching organization, go into the corruption, we can go into the bias, we can go into the completely inconsistent narrative about what they actually can and can't control when it comes to this tournament. Go look at what happened in Sochi and the control that they had. And then they were like, oh, but we can't control these certain things. And Qatar, by the way. And then they're like, oh, but it's out of our control in the U.S. And it's like, okay, well, it wasn't U.S. Tampering only happens when it really is convenient for you. Anyways, so FIFA quite often deserves to get bashed. But the president of the Ghanaian Football Federation, after his team got in, by the way, to the knockout rounds, was talking about how much of a farce it was, essentially, that they had expanded to 32 teams beyond the group stage. And I'm like, well, guess what? If they hadn't, you guys wouldn't have been there. Would you want to die on that hill? Fine. But yeah, anyways, Ghana, Colombia tomorrow, 6 o'clock. Saturday, I was complaining about the Brazil and Norway start. It's a 1 p.m. on Sunday. I don't know. By the way, like, I would rather wake up in the morning and just immediately be consumed by great sports than have to wait. It's just how I am. Like, I'd rather, if I know something great is happening, I'd rather get to it. I'm a dopamine seeker that way. My patience is wearing thin. I'm part of Gen Z. I scroll all the time. All of those little idiosyncrasies that make me the interesting person that I am. But 9:30 a.m. on Saturday, bright and early, you can hear Canada and Morocco. Oh, yeah. That's going to be a good one. Canada had no problem against South Africa in their round of 32 match. Morocco coming off a ton of momentum after dispelling a Netherlands team that I really thought would end up winning that game, especially after Cody Gakpo got the scoring going early a couple of days after he ended up losing his son, which is just such an awful story. And then at 1:30 on the 4th of July, Paraguay and France. An inspired Paraguay team who was able to battle Germany and find their way against the title favorites in France. Now, Argentina, depends on where you look, also a title favorite, looking to repeat. So July 3rd, Argentina, Cape Verde, Colombia, Ghana. July 4th, Canada, Morocco, Paraguay, France, all here on San Diego Sports 760. Oh, but don't worry, on Sunday, 12:30 pregame, 1 o'clock kick, Erling Haaland and Norway. I guess we can add Odegaard into that mix, as well as some of the recognizable names, against Vinicius and that Brazil team with a hurt Rafinha, by the way. Haven't seen a status on Rafinha, their star winger who plays for Barcelona. So we'll see. But Brazil, very inspiring comeback, a 1-0 deficit at halftime, 2-1 victory against Japan. The only way Erling Haaland has a chance of locking up the golden boot, because he's currently tied for second with Harry Kane, and Mbappe and Lionel Messi lead the pack right now in terms of goals. Only way Erling Haaland gets it, obviously, is through Norway making a run here in the knockout rounds. So Erling Haaland has very much captured the hearts of soccer fans everywhere, including our own Ben Fletcher, who has put money on Erling Haaland to win the Golden Boot, which I don't know why you would do, considering that you know that Norway would likely need to make the championship for that to happen, considering how Mbappe and Lionel.
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24: A day after acquiring Jaylen Brown from the Celtics, the 76ers agreeing to a two-year deal with free agent guard Anfernee Simons. One more season at least for the NHL's all-time goal-scoring leader, Alex Ovechkin, back for a 22nd season with the Capitals. A judge ruling that prosecutors can review Tiger Woods' medical records relating to his crash and DUI arrest in Florida back in March. I'm Frank Aaron.
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30: 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It's going to be Randy Vasquez going for the Friars and Roki Sasaki going for the Dodgers. First pitch is set for 7:10. We have one final from the World Cup from earlier today. 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
26: It's Schaefer and Sliwa. 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And San Diego's own Alan Sliwa. Here's Schaefer and Sliwa.
31: Hi, San Diego and Southern California. What's going on as we head into July 4th weekend? Schaefer and Sliwa. Alan, good to see you, my friend.
32: Happy 4th of July weekend coming up here for you.
31: Happy 4th.
32: Yes,
31: we
32: sir.
31: Will be off tomorrow.
32: Yeah.
31: And then we're going to be back next week.
32: We'll be back
31: in
32: next
31: some
32: week.
31: Form or fashion. We do believe we will be here next week. Of course, this is a big weekend for a variety of reasons, including the Padres and the Dodgers.
32: Okay.
31: Will once again kick off a series. I don't know if that's something we're looking forward to
32: that's
31: or not.
32: That's exciting. That's super exciting.
31: Super
32: I'm
31: exciting.
32: Really looking forward
31: if
32: to that.
31: The Padres hadn't lost each of their last five games. By the way, Alden Gonzalez from ESPN will join us coming up at 3:30. J.D. Wicker, as San Diego State is officially in the Pac-12. He will join us live coming up at 4 p.m. as well. Darren Smith is on the show this afternoon at 4:30. Are you at the point where, like, with everything that's playing out right now with the Padres, like, are you looking forward to this weekend series against the Dodgers? Or are you doing the opposite of that? And doing everything in your power to not look forward to what's to come.
32: Here's what I think happens is most fans, okay?
31: Mm-hmm.
32: And I get it. There's, you know, struggles and you kind of got to go through all of them. But I think as a Padre fan, at least this season, there's been moments where you're like, I cannot wait for the game. I'm looking forward to this matchup. I'm looking forward to whatever momentum they've carried. Or maybe it's like a really interesting series. And then there are other times in the series where I'm like, I can't wait to see who's playing soccer tonight. I can't wait to distract myself with many other things other than Padres baseball. So to answer your question, I'm not really looking that forward to this series, no.
31: That's interesting. Because I think I might be like, what's the saying, like a glutton for punishment? I can't turn away. Like, no matter if it's really good, I'm in. If it's really bad, I'm in. If it's in the middle, honestly, sometimes it's not as interesting. But like, I'm in it for the long haul. I know you are as well.
32: Okay, good for you.
31: But it's like, it's the Padres and the Dodgers at Dodger Stadium for the first time this year. It just creates interest, even when the team is playing as poorly as they are. And then I feel like we learned something. If the wheels just completely fall off and they go 1-3 this weekend or worse,
32: okay,
31: can they recover from it? Fair question. They'd be under 500. Mm-hmm. Or what if they pick up the pieces and somehow play well over the next 4 days? What would we say on Monday if that were to play out? So, I don't know. It's like we're this far into it at this point. Let's just see what plays out this weekend.
32: I think, listen, can there be some surprises this weekend? Of course there can. Like that's just, that comes with baseball, right? The problem is I think it's tough to get excited about them right now, period. By the way, even if they weren't, let's say Dodgers, they didn't have the Dodgers. Let's skip the Dodgers. They're playing Arizona.
31: Yeah.
32: It's tough to just watch them right now.
31: Mm.
32: It's tough to just spend 9 innings stylistically how they play or how they struggle with their bats or their starting pitching or just some of the mistakes that we talked about, the multitude of mistakes that they make. I mean, I get the concept of it's Padres, Dodgers, this should be fun, this should be that, but they're playing so poorly right now that it's really, really tough to get excited about this game. Now, we did run into this before. They were playing poorly. I think they lost 2-3 against Texas. They go 4-5 on that road trip, and then they swept the Atlanta Braves, right?
31: Yeah.
32: You sweep Atlanta, and then all of a sudden, you did start getting excited. And then there's the game. Which game was it? The final game of the three-game stretch. Was J.P. Sears the final game?
31: Against Atlanta?
32: I think it was.
31: Yeah, I think he pitched well.
32: He pitched He pitched really well, but it was you know, you're walking into the final game of that series. You're like, all right, you know what? All they got to do is take 2 or 3. They won that game. They followed that with another win, a solid win against the Dodgers. That's the first game they took. I think 7-1 was the final there. Something along those. Yeah, I might be off by the score there. So it built some momentum, and you started getting excited about it, but I'm not excited about this four-game set, if I'm being honest with you. I mean, I think I will probably do a pretty good job of checking the score, how are things going, but I'm not sitting in. I need a second to I need to regroup. It's like I need a full timeout.
31: Yeah, I think a lot of people feel that same way. To be honest with you, I'd prefer to be the Dodgers than it be the Diamondbacks. And the reason I say that is I think I could lose some focus if this series was against, let's say, Pittsburgh at PNC Park.
32: Okay.
31: With a 4 o'clock, 3 o'clock, and 10 a.m. start for the next 3 days. Like, I could turn away if it's Padres Pirates at PNC Park in Pittsburgh. Say that 3 times, by the way. But since it's the Dodgers in L.A., I just have to watch. And if things go poorly, they go poorly.
32: Sure.
31: By the way, if things don't go poorly, and nobody's expecting them to go up to Dodger Stadium and win this series or sweep this series or whatever, but
32: especially just the way they've been playing,
31: But they weren't playing well heading into that Braves series, and that was at home, and they swept that series. People change their tune so quickly is my point. If they win 3 out of 4 against the Dodgers, the chat and the social media chatter is going to be different than if this continues and they lose 3 of their next 4 games.
32: Now, you're right about that. I don't disagree with that, but I think that's, you know, that's kind of the ups and downs of being a sports fan. It's the ups and downs of having 162 games. I mean, I could use the Cubs as a great example. The Cubs had won, I think, 2 10-game stretches early on where they had 2 10-game winning streaks, and then they went just randomly. They had a 10-game losing streak.
31: Mm-hmm.
32: Like, there's the ups and downs of whatever team that you're looking forward to. Whatever team that you support, of course there's going to come times. Right now, if you ask me, I'm as down in the dumps of a Padres fan as I've been all season. Right now, today, it's the worst that it's been watching this team play. It's also the closest I think they've been to 500 since they started out the season, 11 games over 500. I don't think they got this close. I think they're 1 game over .500 right now. So This is the worst stretch of baseball that they've had. Not stretch. I don't know if that's the right way to put it, but it's just not a fun brand right now to watch. Can it change?
31: No.
32: Hopefully it does. Hopefully we can sit here on Monday and do a show and say the Padres took 3 of 4. I find that very difficult to believe.
31: Yeah, I mean, it'll be interesting to see how it plays out. I do feel as if some of the pressure has now shifted towards both the front office and the coaching staff as much as it's always been on the players. And we've talked about the players all year. Starting pitching, problematic. Mm-hmm. Offense, huge problem. 30th in starting pitching ERA. I'm making that up, but it sounds good. It's no better than 29th. I mean, we're watching it play out.
32: At this point, I would walk around proud with that.
31: Offense remains 29th or 30th. So there's been so much pressure and so much, you know, of the team under a microscope.
32: Yeah.
31: At what point do you, like, widen it out and be like, is this going to be enough? Like, if this is who they are, And I hear what you're saying, and I think a lot of Padres fans feel the same way. If this team isn't it, a lot of people feel that way. If they get to the offseason and they didn't make the postseason, which, by the way, they're not forecasted to do. Like, by most metrics, they're not forecasted right now to do it. Is it just going to be run back with A.J. Preller? Will more attention be on his security with the new ownership group, even though he got the multi-year deal?
32: It's funny. We talked about this. It was kind of towards the end of the show, and yesterday was a shortened show because we were going to watch USA and Bosnia. I think there was a point towards the end of the show where I said something along the lines. I know a lot of people, and there was a lot of people in the chat yesterday, of course, saying fire A.J. Preller. This is coming off a 23-3 loss to the Chicago Cubs. And then we were on probably a half hour after that game ended. So obviously people felt a certain way in that moment. I said something to you, and I don't think we got a chance to talk about it. You know, we didn't get to expand on it that much. I don't think I'm in the fire AJ camp. I don't think I'm in the fire AJ Preller camp. And I think once new ownership comes in, I really would like them to kind of recalculate how they do business. And maybe AJ Preller only knows how to do business this way. And if he does, then that's a problem. And then I'm more than happy to have that conversation of, you know what, maybe they should move on from AJ Preller. But I think there are some things that AJ Preller, that he does that are phenomenal. They're great. I think he's got a phenomenal eye for talent. I think he finds value. I think he finds guys that maybe didn't make it somewhere else and they could come here and make a name for those for themselves in San Diego. But I think the biggest issue that the Padres have right now is a lot of the players that we're most frustrated about. There are too many players on this team. I'm not telling you that they're actually fat and happy. I'm telling you they got paid a lot of money for many, many years, and I hope that motivation is still there. I don't have an issue per se with AJ Preller today as much as I did some of those contracts that they signed a couple years ago are starting to hurt them today. If you told me AJ...
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1: Your question about Preller is very easy for me to answer. 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Mm-hmm. 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And then we want to hear from our listeners as well. 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What I personally like most is the sexy move. Is being involved, the center of the attention of the baseball universe in trade deadline and winter meeting hot stove moments.
0: Yep.
1: By and large, this decade. I enjoy that personally as someone that consumes this the way we do, right? What I don't like is that's not how you win. And I get carried away with it like a lot of people do. You win a press conference, you win a trade deadline, you win a hot stove. And you're like, Xander, man, Xander Bogaerts, two-time champ, love it. And then you watch how it plays out, and it looks nothing like you thought. Mason Miller, man, love it. And I do. I love the player, but he hasn't pitched the way we thought. Yeah, they're not using him. So that's what I like.
0: Because they're not in position to use him.
1: I've never liked ultra-conservative organizations. Like, to me, like the St. Louis Cardinals have never been, like, the sexiest organization. But, of course, during our lifetimes, they've won at a very high clip, including multiple championships during our lifetime. But the thing with the Padres is it's unconventional. It's headline grabbing for this sport specifically, but unfortunately it hasn't worked on field the way maybe we thought it would when some of those moves were made.
0: So I'm complete opposite. Now I jump on the bandwagon too. It's like they got Juan Soto and I mean, is obviously it's big time, but for me, I think, and this is just my personality and it doesn't mean that everyone has to look this way or feel this way. Slow and steady wins the race.
1: Sure.
0: And I think the example that you gave about the Cardinals, I would much rather this franchise model themselves similar to the Cardinals than they would with, I'm not even really 100% sure how to describe what the Padres are. Like, if somebody told you, hey, let's take every Major League Baseball team that has an identity, I'm not sure if I know what the Padres' identity is. Maybe it is a little bit of this, like, hey, they're in the mix. But they need a little hail. There's some Hail Mary-ish into it. There's a little bit of hope and pray that this whole thing works out. There's a little bit of watching some other teams just get in the playoffs, and then all of a sudden they won a World Series, and it's almost like that's what that San Diego's. That's kind of the hope and feel that happens.
1: You know who the Padres are to me? Like the stock market analogy would be like when the market's good or the market's bad, you should keep your money in. Is what people would tell you to do.
0: Yeah.
1: Because long term, your money's going to grow. You can't really predict the market. Oh, it's down. Let me take my money out. I'll put it back in when it goes up. Well, you don't know when it's going
0: to
1: go up.
0: If it's down, they'd say you're supposed to buy. You know, that's when you're supposed to buy more.
1: I think the Padres are just overly aggressive with the market. You know, when you like call your financial advisor, like, are you a 1 or a 10 in risk? And they're like 10 and a half. Like, they're just willing, specifically under AJ Preller, to throw more caution to the wind. He does it fearlessly. I don't think he's doing it based on whether he's going to keep his job or lose his job. I just see him as very aggressive, which has its benefits, but also I think has its disadvantages.
0: Every time I see other people talk about the Padres, right? Buster Olney. And like, you got all these other kind of MLB baseball experts, and even former players, I see this a lot at the trade deadline. I see them saying, I love it.
1: I love it.
0: This is great. You know, I love how aggressive he is. I love how he basically says, you know, F them picks, as we like to put it, right? There's a little bit of that. That's fine if you told me that they got to a World Series. Like, if they cashed one in, let's just say at the very least, they got to a World Series and lost a tough matchup 4-2, but they were in it and they had an opportunity. The problem is, I think when the dust settles, what have they really accomplished? By the way, they're not the only team. Like, I could look at Philadelphia. Now, the Phillies got to a World Series, right? The problem with Philadelphia, too, is, well, I look at old history and it's like, yeah, but they've, you know, they've also won World Series before. But if I just take, like, the more recent future, the problem is when you really kind of, when you really look at this team, they might have accomplished some great things for San Diego, but the bar was so low. It's not like the Padres' history, and I don't say this to be disrespectful, I'm from San Diego too.
1: Right.
0: It's not like the San Diego Padres have this unbelievable bar that... So the fact that they beat the Dodgers in 2022 and got, you know, went up against Philadelphia, that was like a, oh my God, this was one of the greatest sports moments in San Diego because it's been so freaking long that we've had some real sustained success. The bar's not.
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10: On the night before Halloween in 1975, 15-year-old Martha Moxley was murdered in the Tony Bellhaven neighborhood of Greenwich, Connecticut. She was rich and beautiful and loved by all who knew her. For decades, despite intense media scrutiny, police failed to make an arrest. In 2000, 25 years after Martha's murder, her one-time neighbor, Michael Skakel, was arrested. He'd been 15, like her, at the time of the crime. He was also a cousin of the Kennedys.
11: A teenage neighbor and friend of Martha Moxley.
12: Nephew of the late Robert Kennedy.
11: Kennedy relative Michael Skakel on trial for murder.
10: The Kennedy connection is the reason that most people know about this case, or at least think they know about it. I watched the news. I read the articles. Of course Michael Skakel killed his next-door neighbor Martha Moxley. He beat her to death with a golf club. I knew it.
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25: 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Padres are getting set for game one of their series with the Dodgers tonight up in L.A. It's going to be Randy Vasquez going for the Padres and Roki Sasaki going for L.A. First pitch is set for 7:10. We have one final from the World Cup. Earlier today, Spain defeated Austria 3-0. 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
1: All right, let's continue this conversation. Padres, obviously, beyond scuffling right now. They've lost five straight. They'll be at Dodger Stadium taking on the first-place Dodgers, beginning a four-game set here tonight. So we'll
0: see what
1: happens.
0: That's how you get back on track.
1: That's how you get back on track if you're San Diego. You play four in L.A. Alden Gonzalez, great ESPN baseball reporter with us right now on Schaefer and Slee with San Diego Sports 760. We appreciate you taking time for us. We were just touching on this. If the Padres are who we've seen here and they miss out on the postseason, which I think a number of people at this point are probably expecting, and of course we know there's a new ownership coming in, I guess my question, just generally speaking, is from your seat, how secure is AJ Preller based on the way this team is performing right now if they don't see themselves out of this, so to speak?
26: It's a great and fair question. AJ Preller's been there a long time. He's had a lot of rope to make a lot of moves, to hire a lot of managers, to take on a lot of payroll. And if you take the long view of the Padres, especially looking forward, every single year of the Padres, it's going to be harder and harder for them to contend because their core gets older and simultaneously, in many cases, more expensive because of the way some of those contracts were structured. their farm system gets thinner because they kept trading prospects away for win-now players, and the urgency to win the World Series ratchets it up. Looking at this a little, trying to look at this a little bit more logically, like AJ Preller did sign his extension.
0: Yep.
26: And it would be surprising to me that a new ownership group would come in and right away with a GM who just signed an extension, make a move like that. So I guess I would side with, he would probably be safe for another offseason. But I mean, AJ Preller and Peter Seidler were very, very tight. That's no secret. Peter Seidler's not there anymore. The Seidler family is nowhere near as involved as they used to be. And so I think the microscope is going to be on him, no doubt about it. Having said that, though, I think the Padres still have a chance. Their offense is terrible, and their starting rotation looks really bad. And AJ's got his work cut out for him. But I think it's a very fair and valid question.
0: Alden, what's the? I'm gonna follow up that real quick on Preller. It's been most of our conversation so far today. When you bring up the name AJ Preller around baseball, what are, just give me some of the things that you think come to mind, and it could be great stuff that he's done or just his mentality, and then also things that you think that have more of a negative connotation. What are some of the things that come to mind for you?
26: Well, I think AJ Preller is like universally regarded as like baseball obsessed and quirky. Like I think even he would say that maybe proudly about himself. I think there's no doubt that AJ Preller is an incredible talent evaluator, and that I think every team in baseball would love for him to run his drafts. But he's also somebody who, and this is, you know, something that a lot of other GMs have commented about with AJ, and it's not a secret, but like, he takes a lot of chances. He takes on a lot of risk. And it's been to the benefit of San Diego in the sense that, like, he has built the Padres into a team that the fans are excited about. And, you know, the reason why Petco Park has become this sort of destination spot, and because they, and the reason why they've set all these attendance records, have been because Peter Seidler opened up his checkbook and spent a lot of money and locked down stars. But it has also been because AJ Preller brought in those stars. I will say, you know, some of the deals that have really hamstrung the Padres recently, whether it's the Xander Bogaerts contract or the Manny Machado extension, like, I don't know how much of those were more Peter than AJ. I think AJ Preller has done his best work, and other people would say this too, when he's been more restricted with the payroll, when he's had to get a little bit more creative. I mean, the offseason when he traded Juan Soto and he had to get back under the luxury tax threshold and they had to cut a bunch of costs, I think he did a really good job. I think he did a really good job last offseason too. But it's gotten to the point now, though, where all these moves that he made in search of star players, because I think that's another thing I should have pointed out earlier. One thing that's universally known about AJ, he loves stars. He subscribes to like this ethos that, and I don't know that he's wrong, but that like superstar talent is what wins in October. So you've seen him empty out the farm system for the Josh Haders and the Juan Sotos and the Mason Millers recently. But all that stuff catches up to you. And if you don't win with those stars in the moment, you pay that bill later. And we're seeing him pay that bill now. And he's going to be paying that bill more and more every year. Because, I mean, just look at the Padres right now. They need two bats and two starting pitchers. I don't know how they're going to do it. AJ Preller tends to surprise me every trade deadline with what he can do. I thought he did a good job last trade deadline of showing up a bunch of holes. But that gets harder and harder every offseason because that minor league system gets drier and drier.
1: That is really well said. Alden Gonzalez from ESPN with us right now, and Schaefer and Sliwa here on San Diego Sports 760. You tweeted something during the last Padres-Dodgers series that I thought was spot on about the inability for the Padres to essentially properly use an ABS challenge. We don't need to get into the specifics, but it led to that three-run Dodger inning. They end up winning, I think, the game 4-2. In general, a constant complaint among Padres fans this year is how is this veteran team been so poor fundamentally, so to speak? It's not that they've got this terrible defense, but they make outs on the bases, and they have had miscues, and they've been awful in terms of knowing the strike zone, either their catchers or at the plate. Is that surprising to you?
26: Yeah, I guess so. And to be fair, like, I don't think I've watched the Padres closely enough to know that they've been good or bad at it. Like, I could look on Baseball Savant and look at the ABS leaderboards and obviously take a look at that. And I think as ABS gets rolled out this year, I do think in their defense, like, teams are still kind of sort of feeling out how they're going to use it, when to use it.
0: Yeah.
26: I don't think the Padres are alone in sort of not really having a full handle on this yet.

0: I will say, though, I think the reason why fans are probably talking about ABS or maybe running the bases and little things like that is because the Padres are navigating a razor-thin margin for error. And I think that's the bigger problem with the Padres right now. This is the worst offense in baseball. The worst offense in baseball in every meaningful category, at least last I looked, which wasn't that long ago. And this is a starting rotation that started off the year without much great depth and has suffered a lot of injuries, and they're paying the price for that now. So every night, the Padres have a razor-thin margin for error, and that's why those things show up. The reason why that ABS challenge showed up in the Dodger game is because they're not hitting. The Dodgers had their own ABS issue in that game. Andy Pages used one aggressively early in the game. He got it wrong, and later Freddie Freeman couldn't challenge a strikeout in an RBI situation. Nobody talks about that one because the Dodgers scored a million runs, and they rendered that moot. And I think that's the problem with the Padres. They can't do that.
1: That's a great observation. Yeah. Alden Gonzalez from ESPN joining us here on the Schaefer and Sliwa show. Alden, you know, you reach a certain stage in baseball age, and I'm talking about Manny Machado. Do you have confidence Machado can still find a way to get back to being the player that, you know, obviously San Diego is hoping for and that they're just desperate to have? You know, John and I always talk about this. We say that, hey, I get it. If these stars, if Xander Bogaerts, Manny Machado, if they're going to get bad later in their contracts, you kind of understand it, but they can't be getting... They can't be going in the trajectory that they are, and we'll stick on Machado in this one, with this many years left on his contract. He's not even, you know, I think he'll turn 34 after this weekend.
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12: 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Lifeguards in San Diego say they expect more than a million people at the beach over the next several days, and preparations continue for the Big Bay Boom fireworks show.
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0: All right, our iHeartRadio Music Festival is back. 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
1: J.D. Wicker, San Diego State's athletic director, in 12 minutes, SDSU officially in the Pac-12.
0: Let's go. The new look
1: Pac-12, that became officially official a night ago at midnight as we switch from June to July. So J.D. Wicker will join us coming up at 4 p.m.
0: We'll always remember the day that San Diego State officially entered the Pac-12. You know how we can easily tie the two together?
1: Kawhi traded to Toronto?
0: No. Because it was yesterday, right? Yesterday was
1: official? Yeah, it was kind of at midnight. You're going to say Jaylen Brown?
0: No.
1: You're going
0: to
1: say...
0: Padres lost 23-3 against the Chicago Cubs in a baseball game.
1: I love that.
0: They got their
1: asses
0: swept.
1: That is the day that the Aztecs moved to the Pac-12.
0: It's a pretty easy day to remember.
1: That is hilarious. It's a good point. That's a good point.
0: I don't think you really got to think too hard here.
1: Okay, J.D. Wicker will join us in 10 minutes. This is a direct quote from Shams, okay, at ESPN. After the Sixers yesterday landed a shocking trade with Boston, their true

0: bitter rival. Jaylen Brown to Philadelphia. Shams saying, I'm told the Sixers are also trying to make a pitch to LeBron James. Include the Sixers and maybe one or two other teams in due time that will be in that mix. So the Sixers could be one of two or three overall teams that are firmly in the mix for LeBron James after landing Jaylen Brown yesterday.
1: Can we do this here real quick before I jump to the LeBron piece of it? I know this is not a Philadelphia sports radio station.
0: No, and it is. We're picked up. You didn't see that email?
1: Are we running?
0: We're syndicated right now.
1: We're syndicated. San Diego and Philly. There's so many ties here.
0: You're on the Fanatic right now.
1: Completely understand it. Brother, can somebody explain to me what I'm missing here on the Jaylen Brown stuff? I'm missing something. You know, I feel like I have a good gauge for NBA basketball. Love watching the NBA. Hell, I do a daily freaking podcast on the Lakers and the NBA. What am I missing about Jaylen Brown? How come the Boston Celtics became... How do you go from we're going to trade Jaylen Brown for Giannis Antetokounmpo and then end up with Paul George?
0: Yeah, this is the best you could do.
1: Am I missing? Somebody help me out here.
0: Alan, here's the other thing. I don't know if this is...
1: But there has to be something.
0: But and also, I'm not saying this is Dodgers, Giants, or Yankees, Red Sox. Okay. But it's a bitter rivalry. They've had a long, historic series. In fact, you only have to go back a month to watch the Sixers shock the Celtics from 3-1 down.
1: That's right.
0: In seven games.
1: That's
0: and right. Win two games at the Garden to do that. That, to me, makes it even more significant that they would be willing to go to that length to move Jaylen Brown.
1: If you told me that the Celtics decided they were getting rid of Jaylen Brown, they were getting out of the Jaylen Brown business, I'm making up stuff, okay? And they traded him to the Denver Nuggets, and it's to the Western Conference, and Jamal Murray and something. Like
0: okay.
1: Whatever you're trying to convince me with. To Philly? And Paul freaking George was a part of that trade? I guess they got two first-rounders. Maybe they used those two first-rounders to go make another trade down the road. But what became so toxic that Jaylen Brown had to leave the Boston Celtics and he had to leave them now? And what am I missing with offers? Like, aren't there other teams sitting back there saying, wait a minute, that was the cost for Jaylen Brown? How come I didn't offer two first-round picks and whatever player that I have in order to get a better shot at Jaylen Brown? So I'm still confused about that trade.
0: I'm not saying it's selling off Babe Ruth and you're going to be cursed for forever as a result of this, but this is very odd, I'm telling you. Because the way this series plays, they've met in the postseason, I just looked this up, 23 times all time. They've played 600 games. The biggest Sixer rival is Boston. Boston's second biggest rival to L.A. is Philadelphia. Like, the history of this series runs deep. Boston Strangler stuff in the 80s with Andrew Toney, with the Sixers. I mean, this thing goes back 50 years.
1: And it's even different today because the Celtics and the Lakers, yes, have an unbelievable, awesome rivalry.
0: Yeah.
1: It's from the 80s. Yeah. It's from the 60s. Yeah. It obviously got a little bit of love there with Kobe and Powell and Kevin Garnett and Paul Pierce. But the reality is...
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26: Some people say soccer culture doesn't exist in the U.S., but
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34: 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Coach Mauricio Pochettino doesn't think Flo Balogun should have received a red card last night.
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34: 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A win would get the U.S. to the quarterfinals for the first time since 2002.
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2: 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It's going to be Randy Vasquez versus Roki Sasaki. First pitch is set for 7:10. 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Spain defeated Austria 3-0. 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
32: It's Schaefer and Sliwa. Sean Schaefer. And San Diego's own Alan Sliwa. Here's Schaefer and Sliwa.
3: All right, hour two, Schaefer and Sliwa. Speaking of hour two of Schaefer and Sliwa, it's day two officially for San Diego State in the new look Pac-12. A long time coming. And J.D. Wicker is with us right now, San Diego State's athletic director. It is officially official. San Diego State, now a Pac-12 member. J.D., obviously, first of all, thank you for coming on. And we've talked about this at length over the last, 18 or so months. But what is it now like, and what does this represent for the university and for the athletic department as a whole? And great to have you on.
4: Yeah, appreciate the time. A lot of excitement on campus and in the community that we're finally in the Pac-12. Obviously, we've been working on this for a long time, and it's really fulfilling to finally have it here and know that we're taking that next step in the college athletics world.
5: JD, I know first step is probably getting to this moment. I'm sure this obviously means a lot for you, the university, and there's a lot of excitement about what the Pac-12 is today. But can you help just paint the vision? What are you hoping for over the next handful of years, and how San Diego State and how the Pac-12 grow together?
4: Yeah, I mean, I think the biggest thing for us is we feel that we are closer to the conferences above us now than we ever have been. We feel like the Pac-12 is, from a football and a basketball standpoint, those sports that get, the most attention out there, that we're going to be very competitive. We feel like we have a better shot at making the college football playoff coming out of the Pac-12 than we ever have before. And obviously the basketball, as you look at the success of the teams on the basketball side, we're looking forward to great runs in the NCAA men's basketball tournament. So I think you start with those two things, is drawing the most attention, the better opportunity from a TV standpoint. We're going to be seen on more TV sets than we ever have been before. So you put all of that together and the rest of it, comes along with it. We're excited.
3: J.D. Wicker, San Diego State's athletic director. Of course, this is the home of the Aztecs, San Diego Sports 760, and SDSU is now officially a Pac-12 member. We had talked about the television times for football being disclosed well in advance compared to what we had seen previously in the Mountain West. Like, you already know every start time for every Aztec home game at Snapdragon Stadium in 2026. A, what do you make of those times? And B, how advantageous is that for you to know that for the fan base as well?
4: Yeah, I think the biggest piece is knowing everything outside of, I think for Flex Week, there's still, we're going to work through that once we get, who's going where. But you can plan your weekends now. You don't have to wait until 10 days before, or even some days or some weeks, five or six days before to know that, okay, our game's going to be at 7:00. So we can, do whatever we need to do during the day and then get to the stadium and start tailgating and all that, as opposed to, all right, is it going to be at 12:30? Is it going to be at 4 o'clock? Is it going to be at 7 o'clock? That really, you know, that hurts your opportunities when you don't know those times. So, you know, we're excited about it. Thought we might have a few more earlier starts, but you know, it's 7 o'clock is great. Gives you an opportunity to do everything you do during the day and then, you know, get to the game and have a lot of fun.
5: JD, I want to follow up on something. You were talking about the college football playoff and how being in the Pac-12, you feel like you're closer in the sense of the competition in the Pac-12. I've heard now Sean Lewis, I've heard yourself, I've heard Caleb Davis, obviously the general manager for San Diego State football. All of you guys have talked about how that football program, the opportunity there, and a chance to, like you said, be a part of this mix, and we know how popular college football is. What do you make of where the program sits today? And just kind of, I guess, for those people who are out there that are looking forward to this upcoming football season, what can you tell us about how SDSU lines up in that Pac-12?
4: Yeah, I think, you know, conference championships are the expectation at San Diego State to compete for those, you know, year in and year out. And I think you look at the success we've had over the last 15 years across all of our sports, but in football, so that's the expectation. Obviously, we, you know, had a rough couple years prior to last year. But Sean now going into year three and how he's established the program and, you know, what we have coming back on the offensive side of the ball, we feel like we're going to be really good there and really get Aztec fast going. And we've been very good on the defensive side of the ball always. So, you know, the expectation that it may take a game or two for that unit to gel, especially with Demetrius having his first opportunity to, you know, as a defensive coordinator and call the plays, but fully expect them to, you know, again, be a solid unit. And, you know, knowing those two things and knowing where we were last year, we feel comfortable that we're going to have an opportunity to be competing for the championship at the end of the year.
3: J.D. Wicker again with us right now on San Diego Sports 760. Aztec football is now just about 2 months away as a member of the Pac-12. And we've talked with you about this before as well, but for our listeners that you know, are thinking about the upcoming fall, like, what is the significance of, you know, impacting San Diego State football by being in the building at Snapdragon Stadium? We see it at Viejas Arena. We see that support. What's it going to mean to continue to get that building and fill that building in 2026 and beyond?
4: Yeah, you know, I think we've seen what it means at Viejas, the home court advantage that it gives you. And, you know, we've seen that at sometimes in, you know, Aztec football history as well. Mm-hmm. But I mean, more than anything, to continue to be competitive and relevant at the top of the Pac-12 going forward, of, you know, college athletics and all those things, we've got to get people in the building. People have to start showing up for Aztec football and buying tickets because that's the best way for us to continue to invest in our program. So, you know, we've got the best stadium in college football. You know, seat for seat, it's as good as any, you know, pro stadium out there. So, you know, you can't sit there and say it's not a great environment to be in. And we've got a great product to put on the field. And we've listened to the fans. We've lowered season ticket prices. We've lowered single game ticket prices. You know, we've got great tailgating opportunities. You've got the River Park block party. There really is no excuse for our fan base to, you know, show up and prove what SDSU athletics can be going forward.
5: Well, I know we've all had conversations about it. It is kind of, you know, in a sense, it is a little bit of a sleeping giant in San Diego, and I think we all understand. I think you had mentioned this to us, JD, this a couple weeks or probably a couple months ago now, that we are down in Chula Vista, and you were out there as well in Otay. And I remember you said something in the sense of if we could get that stadium where it needs to be, and obviously the significance of the football program. If that becomes the place to be on a Saturday night or a Saturday afternoon, that it really can't change the landscape of San Diego State University, and would love for you to kind of expand on that.
4: Yeah, again, if you're 30,000 plus strong in the stadium and, you know, giving us the true home field advantage, investing in our program so that we can turn around and invest in our student athletes, that gives us the opportunity to continue to grow. And again, you know, I think everybody knows You know, we're waiting to see if the Protect College Sports Act is going to get through Congress or not. But one way or the other, you know, we've got a 3 to 5 year time window before the Pac-12 grant of rights comes up again, the Big Ten, the Big 12, the NCAA.

0: basketball tournament, that's when you're going to see, you know, kind of the next spasm of college athletics. So this opportunity to go and be really successful in the next 3 to 5 years allows us to figure out how we're going to take that next step in college athletics. And, you know, my hope is it's the Pac-12 expanding, adding some great teams coming back to the West Coast that allow us to continue to be competitive at this top level.
1: JD, what is the potential impact specifically for those that might be unaware? That would be myself included. But if an act is passed legislatively, right, through Congress, what's the impact on San Diego State potentially? I'm sure there's some unknowns in there, but what's the potential impact on San Diego State?
0: Yeah, I think the biggest thing is, one, it allows us to create eligibility rules. So we've recently passed the 5 for 5. You've got 5 years, and you can play all 5 years, but, you know, you have to, your clock starts, you know, no later than your 19th birthday. So, you know, you've got that window of when student athletes can be in college, and then it allows us to set transfer rules that, you know, the bill specifically calls out one free transfer, which is what we, you know, we had for a minute before, you know, somebody went and got an injunction in front of a judge, and that allows you to really, you know, build your program better. We don't have the constant free agency that we see now. And, you know, I was talking with somebody recently, who's an SEC football fan, and their comment was, the transfer portal is stealing, you know, my joy of college athletics, because you don't know who's on your team each year. And that's one of those things that is extremely popular right now. But if we continue like we are, do we tip it the other way and people, you know, start to lose interest because they never know who's going to be on their team or not? So the bill would do that. It would codify House, which would the House settlement, which would, you know, really the rev share cap is the rev share cap. And then it would allow you to really kind of tamp down on that above the cap NIL and make sure that it's legitimate NIL deals that the student athletes are doing. And there's a lot of other things, but those are probably the biggest pieces for us.
2: JD, final one from me. A couple days ago, you guys had a cornhole event down outside of a Snapchat. How's your cornhole game?
0: Not very good.
2: Okay.
0: I was smart enough to claim that I had a bad elbow. And
2: that's good.
0: I watched from afar, especially watching Sean Lewis is very good at bags, as he calls them. He was, I don't know how he finished, but he was definitely very talented. I told him I was impressed that he picked something that he could be so good about. He's good at it. He's like, there's a reason we're not surfing.
1: It's kind of fascinating that Sean Lewis, I could see it though. He's got like the long arms. So I feel like he's closer to like
0: Midwest.
1: The other side.
0: I mean,
1: yeah, Midwest, yeah.
0: Kind of a Midwest thing.
1: Yeah.
0: So at least that's where it really got cranked up.
2: I like you claiming early on, like,
1: elbow.
2: Guys, I got, yeah, I'm out 10 to
1: 15 days,
2: 2 to 4 weeks. I'm out.
1: JD, my final one.
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1: Padres, and what do we make of the red card handed out last night to Team USA that will impact them in that round of 16 game against Belgium?
2: Just do everything on a replay now moving forward. Don't even have referees anymore.
1: You don't even need them.
2: You don't need them.
1: Or do you? All right, we'll discuss on the other side. Schaefer and Slee will stay with us.
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11: Southbound side of the 5, things are starting to slow down at Gilman Drive. That's going to stay pretty busy on over to 8th Street and Chula Vista, with northbound delays from before Carmel Mountain to Loma Santa Fe, and then again from Tamarack on over to Oceanside Boulevard. Southbound 163 is busy from the 805 over to the 5.
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1: All right, looking forward to Darren Smith joining us live coming up at 4:30. We can get into Padres-Dodgers, state of the Padres, plus obviously last night for Team USA. Historic night, honestly. They haven't moved on much in the history of the World Cup, but they do advance at home. But
2: it's
1: they
2: a little
1: do
2: deceiving.
1: It,
2: the whole thing is deceiving right now.
1: Because of the round of 32 element. That's
2: because
1: fair.
2: I just say that not to burst everybody's bubble, but when I see everybody say, it's the first time they've advanced in the single elimination, I'm like, wait a minute, it's fair. Round of 32. Everybody used to advance
1: completely
2: from
1: fair.
2: The round of 16.
1: Completely fair. Now, here's what I was going to say, and we'll see what happens against Belgium. And that's regardless of whether they have their star striker or not.
2: Mm-hmm.
1: But this whole red card thing, and this is hard for me personally. Like, I must admit, I don't know all the intricacies. I don't. I do not fully understand the intricacies, but I do have two eyes. And I've watched it play out, and I've seen all the reaction to it, and I've seen it, and I've slowed it down. The fact that this star striker is unavailable moving forward in the round of 16, as a result of what they saw on this VAR replay system in slow motion, to me seems absurdly egregious. Now, again, I don't know if I have the expertise or insight on it, but
2: I think I'm missing
1: like the rest of the free world, like what played out here.
2: I'll tell you, and you know, obviously watching the game live, they say, all right, they're going to go check the replay on it. Is this a red card offense? And if you listen to the broadcasters, and if you listen to Thierry Henry after the game, if you listen to Zlatan, if you listen to every one of these former soccer players that are saying, hey, listen, we can tell you whether this should be a red card or it should not. Nobody thought it should be a red card. So I think, you know, and this is one thing that I don't understand with soccer. Just, I think it's the dumbest rule in the world that because you got, imagine in the NBA, you got a flagrant foul or you got two techs and you were ejected from this game and now you can't play in the next game. Why should this game have any effect on the next game? Unless it was something, you know, obviously that warranted it. It makes no sense to me how they thought it was deliberate and he was trying to step on some dude's ankle and basically.
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6: 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The Padres and Dodgers are getting set for game one of their series tonight in L.A. It's going to be Randy Vasquez going for San Diego and Roky Sasaki going for L.A. First pitch is at 7:10. In other Padres news, Jason Adam has been moved to the 15-day IL with a right shoulder strain, and the Padres have reinstated Germán Marquez from the 15-day IL. Well, we got one final from earlier in the World Cup. Spain defeated Austria 3-0. 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
7: All right, there is a ton to discuss with Darren Smith, who's kind enough to join us this afternoon as we get ready for the 4th of July. Of course, Padres, Dodgers, U.S. moving on in the World Cup. I don't know if you heard, Darren, our conversation we had a few minutes ago. I mean, I'll be the first to admit, I don't really know. I see how it plays out yesterday, this red card that's issued, and all of the discussion on it. You know me, I don't fully know the nuances and the intricacies of the sport. You do. Take us through this moment. How it played out, the impact it's going to have on Team USA, and what you thought of it, and thanks for joining us.
8: Of course. I'm actually pretty much right where you guys were 2 weeks ago. I'm on 3rd Avenue in Chula Vista.
7: Oh, just amazing.
8: Stepped out from watching Portugal and Croatia.
7: Yeah.
8: So thanks for the invite. You know, you guys are not alone. I mean, you're not alone in this, in that there is confusion about it. So even longtime fans and journalists around the sport are disagreeing about how this rule should have been applied or whether it should have been applied at all. And to me, this is one of the major flaws of video reviews in all sports. When you still have some sort of debate, whether it's a catch in the NFL, whether it's a flagrant foul in the NBA, some of the things that we've talked about in baseball, to me, that is a glitch in the system. We're searching for something that can't be achieved, which is perfection in sports. Now, if you're asking me for my personal opinion, when I saw it and I saw it on the replay, I said to myself, that's going to be a red card. And it's unfortunate. I don't think there was any intent from Balogun on the play. But I've watched enough to know that referees will call that because it's a potential ankle breaker, leg breaker. I don't think he did it on purpose. I feel safe in saying that. I think it was getting physical for sure, which is the way that Bosnia wanted to play the match. But it's not about intent. It's kind of like a flagrant foul. Sometimes when you see a taller player going for a rebound, looking to box out, he swings his elbows around. If he elbows another guy in the face, he wasn't trying to do it. But the rules of the NBA are that it is a flagrant foul. And so the player gets kicked out and maybe suspended. And now Balogun's out for the remainder of that one, obviously, yesterday, and he's going to be suspended for the game against Belgium, which stinks.
9: Darren, you know, I say this with all due respect to the World Cup, but once we got to these round of 32 and now getting to the round of 16, I feel like the World Cup is really, really starting, right? It's going into another gear. Let's just, you know, obviously Balogun out for the next game. He gets red carded. USA's got Belgium. What do you make of how USA, I guess you could say, the path of getting here, and then this matchup, which it feels like, okay, hey, this is going to be one of the real opponents that they're going up against, and what are you expecting in that game?
8: Yeah, I mean, they're getting tougher every time, and that's kind of what the point of this is. You know, that's the way it should be, right? You mean, you shouldn't be facing some of the minnows of the world when you're getting to the round of 16, so it's also a credit to the teams that are advancing that, you know, also Belgium hasn't faced a team like this either. So this will be Belgium's best opponent. This will be the U.S.'s best opponent. I don't think there's any real question about that. But Belgium finds itself in an interesting spot. You know, it's hard to know exactly how this whole tournament would have played out if it was just strictly 32 teams. This is not a great Belgium team. This is a team that in 2022 didn't make it out of the group stage. It's a team in 2018 in Russia that made it, I want to say, to the semifinals, and that was what they considered to be their golden generation. So some of those players are still on the squad. They really haven't gotten much younger. You know, there's not a lot of new blood there. I think, you know, replacing Balogun is the big question. And for the first time in a long time, when you lose a player like this, it hasn't always been the case that the U.S. has had options. So, and none of the options are as good as him, but there are options. And we do have a coach now that has been creative and that has tried different things in some of the friendlies before the World Cup. He tried something different in the match that didn't mean much in standings in Turkey. So, you know, he's got some options here. And you can, I didn't love what I saw from Tim Weah. If he wants to just put another winger out there, he could maybe move Christian Pulisic into the middle. He tried that. It wasn't great. There's a player named Alejandro Zendejas who plays for Club America. I would like to see him get a shot, but he does have some options, and he's shown that he's pulled all the right levers. You know, he's pushed a lot of the right buttons. So it's not every cycle that we can say, oh, my goodness, you might be losing your most impactful player through the first four matches of the World Cup. I mean, that's the thing that we don't even talk about ever. Like, we're through four matches of the World Cup with three wins. It's never happened before. But now you lose a player, and instead of the sky falling, you're feeling like, okay, it sucks. It really, you know, a player who's got three goals, but what are the options that lie ahead? And they're real. Like, they're real players that are on this roster who are not as good, but it's not as hopeless as it might have been in previous cycles.
7: Darren Smith with us right now. We're talking about the World Cup, obviously. We'll get into Padres and Dodgers coming up as well. How do you see, I guess I would ask it like this, do you see it as more likely that Team USA moves on or more likely that Mexico moves on?
8: Oh, man, what a question. We had this conversation with my buddy Eric Gomez, who's in Mexico City, and we sort of took it from the angles of a U.S. supporter and a Mexican supporter. And you know, I think the U.S. has a better chance of moving on. But it's only because England is so good and they're one of the favorites in the tournament. But the great equalizer is they have to go and play at elevation, and there's just no way that you can prepare for that. You can prepare for a lot of things. You can prepare for teams that want to play defensively. You can prepare for teams that want to play open. You can prepare for teams that have great goal scorers or great goal prevention. But you cannot prepare for what they're in store for when they get to Mexico City. I mean, you just cannot prepare for that. That city is, it's unbelievable to see some of these images on social media. And I love what they do outside of the hotels where it's like the big, big boom outside of the visiting team hotel. And the elevation, I take it for me, listen, you guys want to talk about red cards and elevation. I'm the right guy. I'm an SDFC broadcaster. I've seen a million red cards. I haven't seen the team play at elevation twice. So I will always remember just, you know, being at Toluca and looking at the SDSC players, they're like, you know, you cannot prepare for this. There's nothing you can do. I mean, the only way to prepare for it, and John, you know this a little bit because of all the time that you spend with SDSU basketball. You know, in a perfect world, you go and spend a week there, but you don't have that kind of time. So England's going to go in there. It's only going to be 48 hours. It's not going to be enough time to get your body used to the elevation. And, you know, everybody's body responds differently, but you know, that England match was you know, nip and tuck all the way up until the 85th minute and all the way up until the final whistle. So those guys are maybe going to be a little taxed physically, and now they got to go play in a place that is, I mean, a cauldron. And you've seen the scenes from Mexico City, right? And now they're also going to have to play at elevation. So I give them both a good shot. I think the U.S. probably has better odds, though, just because I'm not a big believer in Belgium.
9: Darren Smith taking some time to join us here, Schaefer and Sliwa Show. Darren, we'll shift gears here and talk a little bit about, how do you want to look at this? The 23-3 loss yesterday, the matchup coming up against the Dodgers. I'll ask you this. I think that if you were trying to look at this optimistically and say that the Padres are going to stick around in this wild card race, can you give me some reasons of why you think they can hang around over the course of, I know we're under 30 days up until the trade deadline, but just in general, how they can keep their head above water and try to stay in the mix here?
8: Probably the same answer that we've all said, which is that the offense at some point has to click with more than one or two players at a time. I don't believe that with my heart. I mean, you're just asking me to make the case, right? Like when I was in college, I was in debate class and you used to have to make irrational arguments for silly things. But I guess maybe that's it. You know, maybe these guys feel like, is there any pride in that clubhouse? Are they feeling challenged by fans? Are they feeling challenged by their coaching staff? Are they feeling challenged by each other? You know, is there any reason for them to put up a fight, especially against the Dodgers? Or are they just going to roll over? You know, are they just going to roll over and essentially indicate that the second half of the season isn't going to be worth our emotional investment? I would like to think that they have some pride. I would like to think that some of these guys are not as bad as what their numbers have been through the first half of the regular season. But I probably wouldn't bet my life on that.
7: No, nor would I. I know you talked about it today on Prior Territory, but like how much of the focus is that, like, A, I guess, is it more on stamina? Is it more on Preller? And like, if this goes the way it has been going, how safe, I wonder, is AJ Preller with a new ownership group?
8: Well, I mean, that's the great unknown. You know, ultimately a new owner, I think, is going to come in at some point.
7: Right. I mean, good point.
8: I guess. And if that owner thinks that AJ Preller is a good president of baseball operations and, you know, can rebuild this and rejigger this a little bit, then I think AJ Preller stays. If he feels like, hey, listen, this is a window that is closed and this guy was compatible with the previous owner and, you know, we have different philosophical ambitions, then, you know, AJ Preller, thank you. I mean, that's essentially how AJ got his job, you know, back in 2014 is, the owners that were there inherited Josh Burns, and they just decided, we don't really like this guy. This guy isn't for us. You know, this guy is too pragmatic, and you know, we want to light a fire under the fan base, so we need somebody that's going to go out there and be active on the trade market. And so they went out there, and they found that guy, an A.J. Preller. And so they kicked Josh to the curb, and that's how A.J. got his gig. And that's a tale as old as time, guys, as you both know. I mean, new leadership comes in, and any line of work, not just sports or baseball, then sometimes the guys go, hey, listen, who do we feel like has parallel ambitions? And if they feel like Preller can be that kind of person, then I think he stays. And the worrying thing for me, actually, and if I'm going too long here, please cut me off.
7: You're good.
8: But, you know, I read the Daily today, Kevin Acey's Padres Daily, and that quote from Craig Stanton about, like, pointing fingers and such.
7: Yep.
8: I mean, you're the manager of the team. Like, that's something that a player says. You know, it's like, hey, we're not going to be pointing fingers in here. I'm not going to be pointing fingers in here. Like, I think that's part of your job, is not to throw players under the bus publicly, but you are there to literally point a finger at the things that aren't working, identify them, and change them and fix them. And I do worry that he's a guy that we all know the backstory of how he came to be here, but that he's still a little too chummy player mentality. I'm one of the guys in the clubhouse, because you need a general manager and a manager that are going to identify the things that aren't working and figure out a way to fix them. And it's not scapegoating. It's saying, we've got to do better than this and we got to improve in this area. And it was a little bit of a troubling quote for me to hear that from Sam. And I don't have a lot of confidence that he really knows how to turn this around as a manager. As a player, okay. Like, we're not going to point fingers, right? Bullpen guys aren't going to be pointing at offense. We're all in this together.
7: Right.
8: But your job as the coach is to figure that out and to identify, you know, where the issues are and to make it better. And I don't know. I don't know if he's got the stomach for it, to be honest.
9: Yeah, it's interesting, Darren, because I could sit here and say, as we, you know, start that conversation, it was going back to Preller. It's like, all right, Preller, why'd you put him there then? Right? And
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5: Rose.com.
6: Southbound side of the 5, things are starting to slow down at Gilman Drive. That's going to stay pretty busy on over to 8th Street in Chula Vista, with northbound delays from before Carmel Mountain to Loma Santa Fe, and then again from Tamarack on over to Oceanside Boulevard. Southbound 163 is busy from the 805 over to the 5.
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0: Schaefer and Slewa, wrap coming up at 5 p.m. Alden Gonzalez, ESPN baseball reporter at 5:30. Did you see this on social media, Alan?
1: What do you
0: got? See that?
1: What's up?
0: Mexico's last 89 home matches at Azteca, how many losses they have?
1: 89?
0: Yeah, that's what was on social. And their last 89 matches at Azteca as a national team, how many times have they lost? 10?

0: for 29.
1: I'll go. The number's got to be remarkably low.
0: 89 matches.
1: Five
0: times they've lost, right?
1: And then ties and everything else.
0: I mean, you'd think more than that. I mean, 89. How could you lose only five times? They've lost twice.
1: Are we sure about that?
0: Yeah, we're sure about that. Now, that's social media. Mexico, here, look at Mexico, incredible. 89. Mexico has lost two games in its last 89 matches played at the Estadio Azteca. That's over 56 years as a national team.
1: Oh, my God.
0: They lost in 01 to Costa Rica. They lost in 2013 to Honduras.
1: I love the... I love what Darren said about the equalizer. It's like, no, England can win the whole thing, but they're playing at the Azteca. They're playing high elevation.
0: Dude, yesterday we had USD's head coach on. It's like the thing with elevation they may not realize, I mean, I'm paraphrasing, like you get there too quick and you're hurting yourself. Like ideally you are in and out of Mexico City. The elevation doesn't impact your body in the same manner as if you just sit in it. So it's really going to be fascinating to see like the game within the game.
1: I don't like how the Azteca, their final game is in the round of 16.
0: Right?
1: What are we doing?
0: We were talking about that.
1: What are we doing?
0: No quarterfinals in Mexico or Canada?
1: You got it. Why even a quarterfinal?
0: Talking final or semifinal?
1: Yes, absolutely. Yeah. I mean, you're talking about one of the most iconic soccer stadiums in the world. You're here. They're in Mexico, the United States, and Canada. Can we not pretend like Jersey is supposed to be the place that's supposed to be hosting this thing?
0: Right, right.
1: There's no city in the United States of America that's going to have the history or the tradition or the atmosphere that the Azteca would have. Mm-hmm. I'm disappointed in that. And I know that's not how the world works, and I know that there's other factors that come into play, but that's disappointing.
0: You don't want to see a final at MetLife Stadium, home of the Giants and the Jets? It's going to be special.
1: So special at MetLife. Remember that one time?
0: The iconic soccer venue.
1: Do you remember that?
0: Oh, you better believe I do. By the way, we didn't share this earlier as the Padres get ready for the Dodgers. They've lost five straight. Yep. San Diego has. Jason Adam, adding insult to injury. Jason Adam, very dependable, reliable reliever for the Padres the last couple of years, other than injury, has been placed on the IL.
1: Right shoulder strain.
0: Yeah, so he's dealing with the shoulder. His numbers haven't been as effective as we know. Mm-hmm. But, like, it's not getting better right now. No. Darren brought up some great
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16: Southbound side of the 163, and that's going to be a busy ride from Genesee over to the 5, while the southbound 805 remains a busy ride from Governor on over to 43rd. Also delays on the southbound 5 from the 52 off and on to 8th Street and Chula Vista, with northbound delays from Carmel Mountain to Via de la Valle.
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30: Spain advances to the round of 16 with their 3-0 win over Austria this afternoon.
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30: Spain has yet to allow a goal during this World Cup. They'll take on the winner of tonight's match between Croatia and Portugal in the next round. Today's action wraps up with Algeria playing Switzerland at 11.
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